That's Horace Silver here on NEPM playing Que Pasa. That's some song from my father, the landmark album that Horace Silver made for Blue Note in the mid-60s. There were Joe Henderson on tenor saxophone and Carmel Jones on trumpet. Que Pasa from Horace Silver's Song for My Father. Today is Horace Silver's 98th birthday anniversary. The pianist was born in Norwalk, Connecticut in 1928, and he was at the center of what was happening in jazz from the mid-50s through the mid-60s, a leading innovator in the idioms of hard bop and soul jazz, a great composer and bandleader. We'll hear more of Horace Silver's music over the course of this evening's Jazz on the Mode. You're tuned to 88.5 NEPM. I'm Tom Reaney. Nice to be with you on this Wednesday nights with the great Horace Silver. Tonight will mark the birthdays also of saxophonist Clifford Jordan and of pianist Walter Davis Jr. We'll hear Davis with Jackie McLean, Sonny Chris, and Teddy Edwards. In about 15 minutes from now, a selection from Clifford Jordan's Glass Bead Games. Stay tuned as well tonight for new releases by Carlos Enriquez, Matt Wilson, and Kelly Green. Later tonight, Yusef Lateef plays the Plum Blossom. Let's continue here on NEPM with Connie Han. Connie is a Los Angeles-born pianist, now 30. She's playing the Williamstown Jazz Festival next Friday, September 11th. Connie began taking piano lessons as a 5-year-old, got turned on to jazz when she was in high school, primarily through her high school music teacher, Bill Wysaski, who's a fine drummer and composer. He's appeared on Connie Han's albums. And here's a composition by Wysaski called Nova, played by Connie Han with Jeremy Pelt on trumpet and Walter Smith III on tenor saxophone.

That's Lewis Hayes here on NEPM playing Song for My Father. Horace Silver's great original is from the album Serenade for Horace. Lewis Hayes spent over 5 years drumming with the Horace Silver Quintet, and him with a group of Hartford cats, including Desron Douglas on bass and David Bryant at piano, Josh Evans on trumpet, and Abraham Burton on tenor saxophone. They were joined by the vibraphonist Steve Nelson for Lewis Hayes and Song for My Father. Helen Song played Peace, Horace Silver's beautiful tone poem, and the capstone on Helen Song's new big band release, Oracles. And we began the set with Connie Han playing Nova, a tune composed by Connie's mentor and the drummer Bill Wysansky. It's from the album Iron Starlet, featuring Jeremy Peltz on trumpet. Connie Han, pianist and composer, plays the Williamstown Jazz Festival on Friday, September 11th. She's on a bill with Brandy Younger Trio, and you'll find details at jazzintheberkshires.org. This is 88.5 NEPM. I'm Tom Reaney. Thanks for tuning in for this Wednesday night's Jazz on the Road. Music on the way by Sarah Hanahan. She plays Stardust, and Sarah plays the Northampton Jazz Festival on September 26th. We'll hear Walter Davis Jr. tonight at the piano with Sonny Chris, Teddy Edwards, and Jackie McLean. And new releases from Carlos Enriquez and Matt Wilson. Let's continue with Clifford Jordan. Today is his birthday anniversary. Jordan, born in Chicago 95 years ago today. A great tenor saxophonist, powerful tenor player, and a fine composer. He played with the Horace Silver Quintet, and that was with Charles Mingus's great group that included Eric Dolphy and Jackie Bard. Clifford Jordan recorded prolifically as a leader. Here he is in the mid-70s with an album called Glass Bead Games. This was made for Strata East Records. And it features Cedar Walton at the piano, Sam Jones on bass, and Billy Higgins on drums. Clifford Jordan, this is his original Prayer to the People.

Verdean Blues, recorded in 1965. And there were Joe Henderson on tenor saxophone, Woody Shaw on trumpet, Bob Cranshaw on bass, and Roger Humphreys on drums. Today, Horace Silver's 98th birthday anniversary. That was the African Queen. Today is Clifford Jordan's 95th birthday anniversary. We heard him playing Nostalgia and Casbah, a combination of tunes based on Out of Nowhere, Nostalgia by Fats Navarro, Casbah by Tad Dameron. And here from the album Repetition, a great session that Clifford Jordan made in the mid-80s for Soul Note, there with Barry Harris, Walter Booker, and Vernell Fournier. And we began the set with Clifford Jordan's Prayer to the People. That's from Glassbead Games, his mid-70s recording for Strata East, featuring Cedar Walton, Sam Jones, and Billy Higgins. Tenor saxophonist Chicagoan Clifford Jordan, born 95 years ago today. This is 88.5 NEPM. I'm Tom Reaney. Nice to be with you on this Wednesday nights with Jazz on the Move. Walter Davis Jr. on the way, playing a handful of tunes by Thelonious Monk. Stay tuned as well tonight for Matt Wilson. He plays Andrew Hill's Black Fire. Carlos Enriquez plays Monk's Raise 4. And Kenny Barron plays Freddie Hubbard's Up Jump Spring. The Dino Map Adventure is on the road. The hosts of the Tumble Science podcast for kids are going to each stop on NEPM's Dino Map. 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Let's continue with Samara Joy, here accompanied by Pasquale Grasso. Grasso is playing the Northampton Jazz Festival on September 26th. Here he is on guitar with Samara Joy singing Stardust.

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That's Sarah Hanahan here on NEPM playing Stardust. Sarah Hanahan invoking both John Coltrane and Jackie McLean in her performance of Hoagy Carmichael's great song. This is from her debut album, Among Giants. That was Mark Carey at the piano, Nat Reeves on bass, and Jeff Tane Watts on drums. Sarah Hanahan plays the Northampton Jazz Festival on September 26th. She was at the festival 3 years ago, sat in with Joe Farnsworth and George Coleman for their tribute concert to Max Roach. She's back at the festival Saturday, September 26th. And before Sarah Hanahan, Samara Joyce sang Stardust. Samara was accompanied by guitarist Pascal Grosso, and Grosso plays Northampton Jazz Festival also on Saturday the 26th. You'll find complete details at northamptonjazzfest.org. 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Stay tuned tonight for Kenny Barron, Up Jump Spring. Steve Mazakowski, New Orleans guitar legend, plays Billy Strayhorn's final composition, Blood Counts. And we'll hear music from Kelly Green, a combination of Milestones and Here and There. Let's continue with Walter Davis Jr. Today is the pianist's birthday anniversary. Davis, born in Richmond, Virginia, 1932, grew up around Newark. And an unsung hero of modern jazz piano, Walter Davis worked with Charlie Parker and Max Roach, with Sonny Rollins and Art Blakey's Jazz Messengers. He appeared in the onstage production of The Connection, made just a handful of albums of his own as a leader, including a wonderful Blue Note date called Davis Cup. And later tonight we'll hear selections from his solo piano album, In Walk Thelonious. For now, let's hear Walter Davis Jr. as a sideman on sessions with Sonny Chris and Teddy Edwards. And here with Jackie McLean and Donald Byrd, this is a Walter Davis Jr. original called Greasy.

And Sonny Chris here on NEPM playing On a Clear Day. That was the takeaway hit from the Broadway musical On a Clear Day You Can See Forever, tune composed by Burton Lane and Alan J. Lerner. And here from Portrait of Sonny Chris, an album made for Prestige in 1967, Walter Davis Jr. was at the piano. That was Alan Dawson on drums and Paul Chambers on bass. On a Clear Day, preceded by On the Street Where You Live, that's from the Broadway musical My Fair Lady. And here from the Teddy Edwards released Nothing But the Truth, Teddy Edwards and Walter Davis, they with Paul Chambers, Phil Orlando on guitar, Billy Higgins on drums, On the Street Where You Live. And we began the set with Jackie McLean. He played the aptly titled Walter Davis original Greasy. That's from Jackie Mack's Blue Note classic, New Soil. Walter Davis Jr. at the piano today, his 94th birthday anniversary. Later tonight from his solo piano album, In Walk Thelonious, we'll hear Davis playing Trinkle Tinkle, Pannonica, and Criss Cross. This is 88.5 NEPM. I'm Tom Reaney. Thanks for tuning in for this Wednesday night's Jazz on the Moon. A new show has been added to NEPM's Smart and Funny People series. Jad Abumrad from Radiolab will be coming to the Academy of Music next year. Get your tickets early for a one-of-a-kind evening. Jad calls it Words Fail Me. It's a deeply personal meditation on what it feels like to live inside information overload. Tickets are at nepm.org/smartandfunny. Let's continue with something new from the singer-pianist Kelly Green. This new release is called Eat Your Greens. And here is Kelly Green making a nice use of Milestones, the first of the Milestones that Miles Davis recorded, this one back to the mid-40s, and a tune composed by John Lewis. Here used as the sort of harmonic and melodic basis for Kelly Green's original Here and There.

That's Matt Wilson here on NEPM playing Black Fire. The tune composed by Andrew Hillman. It's good to hear Black Fire revive for this new Matt Wilson release, Good Trouble. Black Fire was the title track of an Andrew Hill album of the mid-60s that featured Roy Haynes and Joe Henderson. Here it was Jeff Lederer soloing on tenor saxophone and Tia Fuller on alto. There was Don Clement at the piano, Ben Allison on bass, and Matt Wilson on drums. Black Fire from Matt Wilson's latest on Palmetto, Good Trouble. We heard Carlos Enriquez playing Thelonious Monk's Raise 4. That's off a new release by Enriquez, Monk Conclave. Raise 4 featured Obed Calver at the drums with Carlos Enriquez on bass, Ted Nash soloing on alto saxophone, Jesus Ricardo, the trumpeter, on Raise 4 from Monk Conclave. And we began that set with Kelly Green. She sang Here and There over the changes of milestones, and that's of Kelly Green's new release, Eat Your Greens. This is 88.5 NEPM, music on the way from Yusef Lateef. We'll hear the Plum Blossom and Yusef and Archie Shepp together for In the Valley. Stay tuned as well for Walter Davis Jr. He plays Panonica and Crepuscule with Nelly. Let's continue with Freddie Hubbard, back to the early 60s for the Blue Note album Open Sesame. Freddie Hubbard here with Tina Brooks, McCoy Tyner, Sam Jones, and Clifford Jarvis. This is One Mint Julep.

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2: .org. Let's continue with Yusef Lateef. This fall, Jason Robinson will release an album of Yusef Lateef compositions. Robinson will also be showcased in concerts with the Northampton Jazz Workshop and a presentation by Jazz Shares. Yusef Lateef graced us with his presence, his neighborliness in the Valley for many years. And here he is in 1961 playing a piece called The Plum Blossom. This has Barry Harris at the piano, Ernie Farrow on bass, and Lex Humphreys on drums. And Yusef Lateef, who excelled on saxophones and flutes, is heard here playing Chinese globular flute on his original composition, The Plum Blossom.

That's Jason Robinson here on NEPM playing Jug Handle. It was composed by Robinson. He was there on tenor saxophone. And here from his Playscape Records release, Harmonic Constituent, that was Joshua White at the piano, Drew Gress on bass, and Chess Smith on drums. Jason Robinson plays the Northampton Jazz Workshop on September 15th. And in February, February 6th, he's in a Jazz Shares presentation at the Bombix in Florence. That was Jason Robinson playing Jug Handle, preceded by three titles with Yusuf Lateef. He was heard with Archie Shepp playing In the Valley from a 1992 recording that featured Avery Sharp on bass, Steve McCraven on drums, and the late Tom McClung at the piano. And before Yusuf Lateef and Archie Shepp on tenor saxophones, we heard Yusuf playing oboe on the love theme from Spartacus. And we began with Yusuf playing the Chinese globular flute on his composition, The Plum Blossom. Those first two titles from the 1961 release, Yusuf Lateef, Eastern Sounds. 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I'm Tom Reaney. Thanks for tuning in for this Wednesday night's Jazz on a Mode. Earlier tonight, we heard Walter Davis Jr. at the piano on sessions with Sonny Chris, Teddy Edwards, and Jackie McLean. Here he is in 1987 with an album of songs by Thelonious Monk, a solo piano release on Maple Shade. It's called In Walk Thelonious. Here's Walter Davis Jr. playing Crisscross.

That's Walter Davis Jr. here on NEPM with music from In Walk Thelonious, his solo piano recording made from Maple Shade in 1987, or at round about midnight, preceded by Crepuscule with Nelly, Panonica, Trinkle Tinkle, and Criss Cross. Today, Walter Davis Jr.'s 94th birthday anniversary. This is 88.5 NEPM. Well, we'll continue with music by Steve Mazakowski, New Orleans-based guitarist. Mazakowski was a founding member of a wonderful New Orleans ensemble called Astral Project. And hear from an album called Things I Like, which he made in his capacity as a faculty member at the University of New Orleans. Steve Mazakowski here on guitar with music by Billy Strayhorn. And we'll begin with Mazakowski playing Benny Golson's Stablemates.

0: 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See you there.
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2: 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Stan the Man navigating us through some really great music. 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

voice that is Johnny Hartman. Recorded back in November 1972 in Japan. And the Night Owl took off with the Christian McBride Big Band from a 2020 recording for Jimmy, Wes, and Oliver. Smith, Montgomery, and Nelson. And the tune was Pie Blues, composed by bassist McBride and master of the Hammond B3 organ, Joey DeFrancesco. And he left us way too soon. He was 51 years old when he left us on August 25th, 2022. He was featured on this recording along with Mark Whitfield on guitar. You're aboard the Night Owl Jazz Flight, taking you on that very special musical journey to that place.

That's guitarist James Zito off his latest release, Zito's Jump. And he jumped from obscurity to stardom here. He's got lots of great sidemen here. Luther Allison on piano, Rodney Whitaker bass, Joe Farnsworth drums, and Chris Lewis on the tenor sax. The tune, he wrote the tune, James Zito, Bird in the Wind. And that's, once again, Zito's Jump. Check it out. And we started that set with Vincent Herring and Eric Alexander up there, latest on Smoke Sessions, Split Decision. Pharaoh's Dance was the tune, Steve Turay composition, with John Weber bass and Lewis Nash on the drums. It's the Night Owl giving flight to imagination.

Tyreek Recto. Open up your senses. And the track we heard there was Somalia Rose. And Tyreek's still at number one for 3 weeks here. And we started that set with tenor saxophonist Jimmy Green off his latest release, As We Are Now, and the tune Speak Low. Here's Mike Marino, guitar, Aaron Goldberg, piano, Shedrick Mitchell on the Hammond B3, Desron Douglas, bass, Jonathan Blake, drums, and Rogerio Boccato on percussion. The Night Owl is approaching our destination. Please make sure your seats are upright, tray tables folded in, and fasten your seat belts.

Again, it's Isaiah J. Thompson of his latest Book of Isaiah, Modern Jazz Ministry. And the tune, his composition, Cakewalk Dilemma. Ahead of that, we heard from drummer Joe Farnsworth of The Big Room, All Said and Done. And we started the set with Shoreline Jazz Quintet, celebrating the music of Pat Metheny, the track Bright Size Life. The night owl has landed. Thank you for joining us on board. We hope you had an enjoyable flight, and we look forward to you joining us again on the night owl. Jazz flights take off Monday through Friday, 11 p.m. Eastern, from the jazz station WETFLP, South Bend, Indiana. 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
1: 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Singer-songwriter Liz Wright comes from Georgia. She comes from a religious background, and she has had great critical success in the music business, mixing folk, blues, jazz with pop music, and having very successful albums. Liz Wright, a singer-songwriter of great merit. I'm David Bassey. Here's the music of Liz Wright. It doesn't come from a Liz Wright album. It comes from a drummer's album, Kendrick Scott and the band Oracle. We Are the Drum is the Blue Note release for Kendrick Scott, with a host of wonderful musicians. Joe Sanders on the bass, John Ellis on the reeds, Michael Marino at the guitar, Taylor Eiste playing the piano, and Derek Hodge, the bassist, producing the album, and he co-wrote the song with Liz Wright. The Song in Me from Liz Wright and Kendrick Scott's Oracle, We Are the Drum.

There's a nurturing attitude and a long lineage in Kansas City when it comes to jazz music. I'm David Bassey. That nurturing attitude brought out artists like Charlie Parker, the young Logan Richardson, also Pat Metheny, who recorded with Logan Richardson not too long ago. This one came out on the 29th of January of 2006 and features two that really pushed Pat Metheny forward: Tommy Ruskin, the drummer, and cornetist Gary Sivels.

0: one from a studio in Kansas City.
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0: Called Soundtrack. And happy outing from Gary Civils. Gary at the cornet. Hal Melia plays tenor on some cuts. Paul Smith, the pianist. Bob Bowman, bass. Todd Strait, Tommy Ruskin, both playing drums on various cuts. That one featuring saxophonist Kim Park, who had a carte blanche at the Soundtrack Studios and recorded several albums with Ron Ubel, Grant Schnaust, and Jeff Schiller, who also helped to found Jazz with David Bassey. The nurturing aspects of Kansas City. Here's one called Watch, Watch. This comes from Columbia Records and Kyle Eastwood on the bass. From there to here. Let's listen.

From There to Here in the song Watch Watch from Kyle Eastwood with Doug Webb. Preceding that, Gary Civils with Kim Park at the saxophone.

swinging number called lowbrow that refers to the type of visual art that trumpeter Paul Tynan appreciates. All the compositions on the album by Paul, Dan Murphy at the piano, Ashley Summers at the bass, Chris Baker playing the drums, recorded July 26th of 2016, Paul Tynan Quartet. And you might add art, quartet art, because he singles out the letters A-R-T in the middle of quartet. And there are six visual artists featured on the album doing a beautiful booklet of their work that goes with the quartet's recording on Origin Records and out in 2019. Lowbrow, the Paul Tynan Quartet. That's music that comes from Chicago, Illinois. Here's music that comes from Austin, Texas. And they call us Cowboys, a Texas music project with vocalist Kelly Gray and one written by a Texan of great merit, Lyle Lovett, and Austin musicians, including Red Young at the organ, Jake Langley guitar, and Kyle Thompson drums. Let's give it a spin, shall we? Lyle Lovett's Night's Lullaby.

0: Texas vocalist Kelly Gray, followed by bassist Iris Ornig and her composition Rainy Saturday Morning. Kelly Gray with Night's Lullaby. Paul Tynan started it off with Lowbrow.
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a wonderful drummer who worked quite a long time with Rufus Reed at the bass, Akira Tana, and Akira Tana's group Watanabe. It's Asansan Loves Radiance, the album, and this one in respect and with love for those who suffered through the great eastern earthquake and tsunami of March 2011 that devastated coastal regions of northern Japan, claiming over 20,000 lives. Akira Tana's great quartet and Sunagareta Tario Bata is the name of the song. Japanese music, Japanese jazz, and Akira Tana carrying on a wonderful tradition in art and music. How about Loose Ends? Loose Ends from Q Morrow. He's back in Brooklyn, groovin'.

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I cordially invite you to join me at 11 p.m. Saturday for an hour of quality late-night listening. Meanwhile, stay right here on WETF-LP, the jazz station in South Bend, for the best in jazz all day and all night.

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2: In the liner notes of the album The Essential John McLaughlin, they state that British-born McLaughlin, born in 1942 along with Jimi Hendrix, is the most significant guitarist of the past four decades. Let's listen to John McLaughlin, Birds of Fire.

Musicians will say the blues can't be taught. You have to have it in your soul. I'm David Massey. Here's one that goes against that grain. Learning the Blues. Houston Person and Warren Vacher.

Musicians with an unparalleled buoyancy to their playing. Houston Person at the sax, Warren Vacher at the cornet, Lafayette Harris piano, and Rodney Jones on the guitar. Here's guitarist Steve Kahn, Vaucoudeville.

the album Parting Shot. Guitarist Steve Kahn with bassist Anthony Jackson and a host of drummers. Zancudoville is the song, preceded by veterans Warren Vacher and Houston Person. It's Jazz with David Bassie.

Kirby Hancock at the piano, and a young man who got his start in the recording world at the age of 17, and through the late 1950s, all through the 1960s, recorded album after album after album with wonderful musicians, and Cornbread is no exception. Billy Higgins at the drums, Larry Ridley at the bass, Herbie Hancock at the piano, Hank Mobley tenor, alto saxophone by Jackie McLean, and the incomparable Lee Morgan at the trumpet, playing, well, a boogaloo about some food that is way down home. Cornbread. Lee Morgan on Blue Note Records, of course. Three percussionists and a record label, Bounce Step Records, with Peter Schlamm at the vibraphone, Michael Carvin producing the album, and Matt Kane at the drums. Schlamm from St. Louis, Carvin from Texas, and Matt Kane from Hannibal, Missouri. And Matt Kane's album, The Other Side of the Story, one of my top 10 picks. The song is entitled Ozark Flight. It has a nice smoothness to it. Also on the album, Vic Juris at the guitar, Klaus Mueller at the keyboards, and Mark Peterson playing the basses. Ozark Flight from Matt Kane and his album, The Other Side of the Story.

0: Vibraphonist Lionel Hampton made The Vibes a mainstay of the jazz world some 80 years ago, and Dan McCarthy taking it to new levels on his Origin release in 2019 called Epoch, the song A Dream Awake. Preceding that, Vic Juris and Peter Schlamm with Matt Cain and Ozark Flight.
1: 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This is Lori Williams, your jazz songbird, coming to you from Atlanta, Georgia. WETF has afforded me the platform to curate a wonderful show from my collection that just keeps growing and growing. 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

The classic Here's That Rainy Day from trumpeter Rod McGaha and saxophonist Don Alico on the bass clarinet. Awake and Blessed was the next one, a caffeine-charged little thing from Joey DeFrancesco with Troy Roberts playing the reeds and Billy Hart at the drums. Awake and Blessed, indeed. Joey DeFrancesco, and what a legacy of music Joey D left behind. And here's a Grammy-winning disc from vocalist Cecile McLaurin-Sauvin. The Window is Cecile's album from 2018 and won a Grammy in the spring of 2019, or the winter of 2019. Just two folks, both unique in their sounds. Cecile's vocals with Sullivan Fortner at the piano.

Listeners to jazz on WETF know that improvised music can often get pretty wild and frenzied and exuberant. This is Rob Hoff inviting you to bring your week to a smooth landing with some ballads and after-hours cool-down music. Nocturne is heard Sundays at 11 p.m. on WETF-LP, the jazz station in South Bend, Indiana, and heard around the world at jazzradiowetf.org.

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Paul Simon, in the blue light, and I can't run, but... Here's another. This comes from way back when. Ella Fitzgerald, the Harold Arlen Songbook.

They say if you forget the blues, there's not much true jazz. I'm David Bassey, and Mike Clark realizes you've got to have something to it, a depth to it. His retro report on Rope-A-Dope with Delbert Bump at the B3 organ takes us to funk and back. Let's listen to High Heeled Sneakers and the Retro Report.

in Santa Rosa, California for Robodope Records. It's Delbert Bump at the B3 organ and Mike Clark at the drums, Elias Lucero on the guitar, Rob Dixon at the tenor saxophone.

a Beatles composition produced by Quincy Jones for Justin Coughlin. Before that, High Heeled Sneakers, Retro Report.

There's a traditional American classic immortalized by Eric Burton and the Animals around 1966, taken back to Europe by Kenny Warner and redone with the Brussels Jazz Orchestra. Institute of Higher Learning is the album, and the wonderful Kenny Warner at the piano with Frank Grandier and Jeff Levinson. Half Note Records from 2011, Kenny Warner and a large group, The House of the Rising Sun. Here's bassist Pete Coco, lined with a groove. Yet another traditional piece called Be Thou My Vision, with two of the finest, Matt Wilson at the drums and Sullivan Fortner at the piano.

Adrian Cunningham, clarinet. Ted Rosenthal, piano. Jeff Hamilton and John Clayton. And Jazz Speak, the album, on Arbus Records, preceded by Pete Coco.

Jazz is a wide canvas with a broad palette of colors and as many different vibes from which to choose. Whether it's swing, bop, blues, soul jazz, fusion, vocals, or Latin sounds, we'll explore a different scene each time on Sound Ideas. Hi, I'm Clay Ryder, and I invite you to tune in and explore the colors. 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

Dear Bud, from pianist Eric Reed, and a tribute to Bud Powell. Before that, music from a bassist who grew up in Arizona and was doing well on the L.A. scene, just playing the bass, but once he discovered the piccolo bass, he became an entire orchestra. Brian Bromberg, compared to that, on his own artistry label, and Give It To Me, Baby, followed by Dear Bud, as I said. This comes out from a 2019 Smoke Sessions release from Eric Reed's band, and everybody gets the blues, especially Bud Powell, who suffered greatly for the music. And a little tribute to Bud Powell from Eric Reed, Dear Bud. I know you suffered. I know people in life were often unkind to you. What you did for the art, what you did for black people, what you did for American music will never be forgotten. Eric Reed. Here's Ron Carter.

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Night and Day, from guitarist Earl Klugh with bassist Ralph Armstrong and drummer Gene Dunlap, from an album simply titled Earl Klugh Trio, Volume 1. It opens this hour of jazz for us. Hi, I'm John Hill. I'll be your host. Good to be with you again.

0: Concierto de Arañas, the title track from an album by guitarist Jim Hall with the David Matthews Orchestra. And we began with the composition Notturno, or Nocturne, from saxophonist Nicole Glover, her album called Strange Lands, with special guest George Cables at the piano. The bassist was Daniel Duke. Nick Cacioppo was the drummer. Nicole Glover opening the set. We're listening to jazz. I'm John Hill.
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2: 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yesteryear, such as Johnny Hodges, Artie Shaw, and Bobby Hackett, to boppers such as Joe Gordon, Phil Woods, and Roy Haynes, to the modernists such as Tony Williams, James Williams, and Terry Lynn Carrington. Meanwhile, stay tuned right here on WETF for the best in jazz all day and all night.
0: This is As a Flower Blossoms from Pat Metheny.

Music from arranger and conductor Bob Curnow's L.A. Big Band, playing the music of Pat Metheny and Lyle Mays. That was a song called It's Just Talk, written by Pat Metheny, with solos from Andy Martin on trombone and Bill Cunliffe at the piano. Just ahead of it, drummer Reed Hoisson. The Reed Hoisson Project, featuring saxophonist Keith Bishop, from an album called Your Move. The song was Three Views of a Secret, the Jaco Pastorius tune. Keith Bishop on alto sax, Eric DeFade on tenor, James Moore was the trumpet player, with Jeff Bush on trombone, pianist Jeff Lashway, Jeff Grubbs on bass, and on congas, George Jones. The Reed Hoisson Project, the album called Your Move. And we began that set with the lovely, delightful Diana Krall. Diana Krall from an album called Love Scenes, a duet. Diana and guitarist Russell Malone, I Don't Stand a Ghost of a Chance with You. We are listening to Jazz.

Knock on wood, I feel so good. You look so nice, you bring me down. Notice how you got me hanging around, waiting for some bad advice. You look so nice.

The liner notes for this one starts, "Any big jazz band that works steadily is on the road. It's a condition of employment." This band happens to be the Count Basie Orchestra. That was a song called Basie from the album On the Road. Ahead of that, we heard from pianist Dave Grusin with a song called The Plan from the motion picture soundtrack The Firm. And we began the set with Mose Allison, recorded live in London, the song I Feel So Good. I'm John Hill, and as always, I feel great spending an hour listening to some great jazz music with you. Remember, if you have any questions, comments, or suggestions, you can always reach out to jazznetwork@wfmt.com. See you later. From a disc titled The New Phil Woods Album, G.

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From his album Bopperation, that was trumpeter Ray Vega with Social Call. Thanks for stopping by. I'm your host for this jazz hour, John Hill.

0: Music from a disc by bassist Michael Feinberg, the collection called Hard Times. The song there, the Húsafell Stone, which is part of a Icelandic strongman competition, sort of like King Arthur's sword in the stone, only in this case it's a 409-pound stone that one has to lift and carry around a sheep pen. Google it. The Húsafell Stone. There's a lot more about it. Michael Feinberg with Jeff Tane Watts on drums, who I'm sure would have no problem with the competition. Orrin Evans was the pianist. Godwin Lewis on alto sax. Billy Buss was the trumpet player. Noah Preminger on tenor sax. That was preceded by trumpeter Lee Morgan from his album Search for the New Land, Morgan the Pirate, with Wayne Shorter on saxophone. Grant Green was the guitarist, Herbie Hancock at the piano, bassist Reggie Workman, and Billy Higgins on drums. And we began that set with vocalist Michael Franks from his Sleeping Gypsy album, the song Don't Be Blue, with Dave Sanborn on saxophone, Joe Sample was the pianist, bassist Wilton Felder, guitarist Larry Carlton, and John Guerin on drums. Michael Franks starting that set. We're listening to jazz. I'm John Hill.
1: Hi, I'm Gloria Krolak, host of Morning Glory. It's my pleasure to now share Monday mornings with you for a full hour, starring the vibraphone, a percussion instrument introduced to jazz in the 1930s by Lionel Hampton and Red Norvo. What's a vibraphone? 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
0: Arturo O'Farrell from Dreaming in Lions.

another great composer in the world. One of the greatest, probably one of the three greatest. His name is Mr. Wayne Shorter. Here is a remarkable piece that he came up with for a beautiful work of art record he made called Night Dreamer. Here is the title cut. Here is Night Dreamer.

It's the music of Wayne Shorter by way of vocalist Kurt Elling, recorded live at the Green Mill Nightclub in Chicago. Live in Chicago, the name of the Kurt Elling album. The song Night Dream, that is the name of it, with the lyrics that Kurt wrote, accompanied by Lawrence Hobgood at the piano, Rob Amster on bass, and drummer Michael Raynor. And as Kurt explained at the beginning, it was based on the tune Night Dreamer by saxophonist Wayne Shorter. It's the title track from his first album as a leader for the Blue Note record label, with trumpeter Lee Morgan, pianist McCoy Tyner, bassist Reggie Workman, and drummer Elvin Jones. Night Dreamer into Night Dream. We're listening to jazz.

vocalist Diane Reeves with the tune Blue Prelude from her album That Day with Bob Shepherd on saxophone, preceded by the Crusaders, the album Free as the Wind, Joe Sample's tune It Happens Every Day, Joe there at the piano, and we began with organist Pat Bianchi from the album Something to Say, the music of Stevie Wonder. Stevie's tune Until You Come Back to Me with Paul Bollenbach on guitar and Byron Landrum on drums. I'm John Hill. Thanks for joining me for jazz. I'll see you later. Mr. Luis Bonfa, Blue Madrid.

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It's a tune called Reet Neat, written by Phil Woods and performed by bassist Jason Foreman with pianist Steven Anderson from their album Duo. To open this jazz hour, I'm your host, John Hill.

0: Organist Larry Golding's trio from an album called As One. That was a song titled Going to Meet the Man, which he says was inspired by a James Baldwin short story, with Peter Bernstein on guitar and Bill Stewart on drums. Larry Golding's preceded by Al Jarreau. Al Jarreau with the title track from his album called Glow. And Sunset was the tune, performed by saxophonist James Carter. James Carter playing tenor and F mezzo saxophones, contrabass and bass clarinets. John Hicks was the pianist, Peter Washington the bassist, Victor Lewis on drums, and a string dectet. James Carter from an album called Gardenias for Lady Day. We're listening to jazz. I'm John Hill.
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0: The album title sums it up: Friendship. Here are trumpeter Clark Terry and drummer Max Roach. The tune called To Basie with Love.

trumpeter Jeremy Pelt with pianist George Cables from the Jeremy Pelt album The Art of Intimacy, Volume 1. That was George Cables' Ebony Moonbeams. That was preceded by Christian McBride and his band Inside Straight, recorded at New York's Village Vanguard with a tune called Sweetbread. With saxophonist Steve Wilson, vibist Warren Wolf, pianist Peter Martin, and drummer Carl Allen. From the album, Christian McBride and Inside Straight, live at the Village Vanguard. We're listening to jazz.

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I didn't have a thing to do with these lyrics. Cole Porter wrote it. 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

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Okay? We got a brand new, conducted by Miss Jerry Allen.

Pianist Richard D. Johnson from his album First Glance with saxophonist Sherelle Cassidy doing soprano blues along with Alex Claffey on bass. Mark Whitfield Jr. was the drummer. And we began with Betty Carter from her album called The Music Never Stops, recorded live at Lincoln Center with Cyrus Chestnut at the piano, Ariel Rowland on bass, Clarence Penn on drums, a couple of tunes, Most Gentlemen Don't Like Love and Make Him Believe. I'm John Hill. Thanks for joining me for Jazz This Hour. I'll see you later. Trumpeter Etienne Charles from the album Folklore. Papa Bois.

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guitarist Kevin Eubanks from his album Shadow Prophets. That was the title track. Mark Ledford vocally. Victor Bailey was the bassist. Tommy Campbell, the drummer. It'll open this hour of jazz for us. Hi, I'm your host, John Hill.

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But we wouldn't have all that we have. Let's never know and just be friends. 'Cause I like

0: the wonderful Blossom Dearie. From her album called Blossom's Own Treasures, she wrote the music for all of the tunes on this two-disc set. A lot of other people contributed lyrics, although for that tune, she wrote both the music and the lyric. One of her most notable, I Like You, You're Nice. Blossom Dearie from Blossom's Own Treasures. Ahead of it, we heard from guitarist Phil Upchurch from his album Tell the Truth with Take Five. Of course, David Arney was the pianist, Kevin Axt on bass, Vince Wilburn Jr. was the drummer, and Mike Smith, the percussionist on the album. And we began that set with drummer Terry Gibbs, and his Thrasher Dream Trios. That is right, four different trios brought together. This two-disc set, by the way, is a testament to human creativity and perseverance. All of this done in the time of a worldwide pandemic. The tune we heard there was called Townhouse 3, and that featured trio number 2, drummer Jerry Gibbs with pianist Kenny Barron and bassist Buster Williams. This collection includes one of Chick Corea's last recordings, Chick performing with the bassist Ron Carter. All the tunes on the album written by Jerry's dad, the great vibist Terry Gibbs. The album called Songs from My Father, Jerry Gibbs, Thrasher Dream Trios. We're listening to jazz. I'm John Hill.
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1: Pianist Tobias and bassist Killian Forster are the Klaas Brothers. From their album, The Klaas Brothers and Cuba Percussion, Classic Meets Cuba, Flight of the Bumblebee.

Saxophonist Eddie Harris with his classic Listen Here. Originally released on The Electrifying Eddie Harris, it's also available on a two-disc anthology called Artist's Choice, the Eddie Harris Anthology. Sin and Soul was the name of the album by Oscar Brown Jr., from which we heard him leer his way through Ladies Man. And we began that set with organist Joey DeFrancesco. More Music is the name of his album. The song was Soul Dancing, with Michael Ode on drums and Lucas Brown on keyboards. We're listening to jazz.

destined to become a classic. Freddie Hubbard's Red Clay, recorded in January of 1970. Trumpeter Freddie Hubbard with Herbie Hancock at the piano, the great Ron Carter on bass, with Lenny White on drums, and the saxophonist Joe Henderson. I'm John Hill. Thanks for joining me for another hour of jazz. As always, my pleasure, and I'll see you later. Louis Armstrong.

0: be no more sobbing when he starts dropping his old sweet song. Wake up, wake up.
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The Count Basie Orchestra, led by Frank Foster, with Until I Met You from an album called Long Live the Chief. That also includes vocalist Carmen Bradford, who Basie hired in 1984, just before his passing. She's coming up next. I'm John Hill.

0: That's music taken from an album called Deciphering the Message by drummer Micaiah McCraven, also described as a beat scientist or sonic collagist. Micaiah McCraven with the song Echoro, a Horace Silver composition. Echoro is Horace spelled backwards, and he turned it into a song he also titled Revelous or Silver spelled backwards. Deciphering the Message does something that Blue Note Records does periodically, that is, open its vaults and allows contemporary jazz artists to take the music composed by artists of the 50s and 60s and rework them to demonstrate how the roots of today's improvisational culture were put down long ago. The song Echoro, featuring Horace Silver at the piano with Art Blakey on drums and Curly Russell on bass, augmented by drummer Micaiah McCraven and vibist Joel Ross, and becoming Revelous. Ahead of that, we heard music from bandleader, arranger, composer Chuck Owen and his band The Jazz Surge. The album called Within Us, which celebrates 25 years of The Jazz Surge, performing the Miles Davis tune there called Milestones, featuring solos from saxophonist Jack Wilkins, trumpeter Clay Jenkins, and drummer Danny Gottlieb. And starting the set, it was the Count Basie Orchestra from 1986, a couple of years after Basie's passing, led by the great saxophonist Frank Foster. The tune Dr. Feelgood, featuring the vocals of Carmen Bradford. The album titled Long Live the Chief, the Count Basie Orchestra under the direction of Frank Foster. We're listening to jazz. I'm John Hill.
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0: Guitarists Sylvain Luc and Burelli Legrin with a Michel Petrucciani composition called Looking Up.

Samala, Sammy Davis Jr. with the Count Basie Orchestra from an album called Our Shining Hour, Nat Adderley and Oscar Brown Jr.'s work song. Organist Jimmy Smith ahead of that from an album called Damn. Jimmy Smith with Herbie Hancock's Watermelon Man. Nicholas Payton and Roy Hargrove on trumpets. Abraham Burton and Tim Warfield in the sax section, with Mark Whitfield on guitar, bassist Christian McBride, and Bernard Pretty Purdy on drums. Nicole Glover opening the set from her album Strange Lands, doing a tune written by her drummer Nick Cassiopo called The Switch, with Daniel Duke on bass, saxophonist Nicole Glover opening the set. We're listening to jazz.

Monday Waltz, the album called Tenor Time, featuring three tenor saxophonists, the composer Scott Burns, John Wojciechowski, and Jeff Bradfield, with pianist Richard D. Johnson, Clark Summers on bass, and drummer Greg Archery. We heard Oscar Peterson doing the title track from an album called A Time for Love, the Oscar Peterson Quartet recorded live in Helsinki in 1987 to start the set. I'm John Hill. Thanks for joining me for jazz. See you later. From the Bolden soundtrack album, Wynton Marsalis with Making Runs.

0: This is John Hill reminding you that you're listening to WETFLP in South Bend, Indiana. 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
1: Well, good morning, everyone, and I'm so glad you joined us today for Morning with Matt here on WETFLP, the jazz station in South Bend, Indiana, and heard online around the world at jazzradiowetf.org. My name is Matt Merton, and we have some great music for you today, and I hope you will find this to be an enjoyable way to start your day this Thursday morning. Well, today's show is dedicated to the great guitar player Gene Bertoncini, who passed away this week at 89 years old. When he graduated from high school, he attended the University of Notre Dame, where in 1959 he earned a Bachelor's of Science degree in Architectural Engineering. He also played clarinet for the Notre Dame Marching Band. After college, he entered the Marines, and then he moved to Chicago, where he became immersed in the jazz scene, working with Carmen McRae. And then he returned to New York City, and he played with Buddy Rich's ensembles, the Tonight Show Band, Paul Desmond, Benny Goodman, Lena Horne, Clark Terry, Nancy Wilson, and many more. He has a local connection, but he certainly made his mark on jazz. So today we want to honor that by playing some great music that he was involved in. We're going to start with the track Darn That Dream, recorded with Nancy Wilson on her 1969 album But Beautiful. The Jimmy Van Heusen song here has...

has Nancy on voice, and then Ron Carter on bass, Grady Tate on drums, Hank Jones on piano, and obviously Gene Bertoncini on the guitar. Here it is, Darn That Dream.

And you just heard the Jimmy Van Heusen tune, Darn That Dream, recorded there by Nancy Wilson on her 1969 album, But Beautiful. With Nancy there singing, you had Ron Carter on the bass, Grady Tate on the drums, Hank Jones on piano, and guitar legend Gene Bertoncini, who we are celebrating today because he passed away this week at 89 years old. He's a legend with Notre Dame connections. He was in Englewood Cliffs, New Jersey, when he passed away Saturday, August 29th. Well, up next, as we play some more tunes with Gene Bertoncini on guitar, we're going to play some Chet Baker. This was recorded in 1989 for the album The Best Thing for You. And the track is called If You Could See Me Now. It's a Tad Dameron tune.

And you just heard the track, If You Could See Me Now by Chet Baker. I said that it was recorded in 1989. Not true. It was released in 1989, recorded in 1977. Chet Baker had passed away in 1988, and this was an album that was released after he passed away. The album was called The Best Thing for You, and that track there featured Gene Bertoncini on the guitar. And we've been featuring and celebrating Gene today. He passed away this week. He was an architecture major at the University of Notre Dame and was the class of 1958. And he led a group called the Lettermen, which was Notre Dame's official dance band before jazz ensembles became a part of the music department. So he is one of the founders of jazz at the University of Notre Dame. Well, up next, we're going to play another track that has Gene on it. This is called So Long, Frank Lloyd Wright. This is a Paul Desmond tune from the 1970 album Bridge Over Troubled Water. It's a Simon and Garfunkel tune, as I think most of that album is. It has Ron Carter on the bass, Ayrton Moreira, Bill Lavorgna, and João Palma on the drums, Sam Brown and Gene Bertoncini on guitar, Herbie Hancock on piano, and Paul Desmond on the saxophone. Yes, and I mentioned that he's with Gene Bertoncini and Ron Carter are together on this recording. At 89 years old, he was still gigging. Gene was gigging. He was excited and had actually booked another gig with Ron Carter for this upcoming December in New York City. So he was still playing that guitar, still working with Ron Carter. So here is the track, though. So Long, Frank Lloyd Wright.

All right, you just heard the track "So Long, Frank Lloyd Wright" by Paul Desmond there from the 1970 album Bridge Over Troubled Water, an album of Simon and Garfunkel tunes, with Ron Carter on the bass, João Palma and Bill Lavorgna on drums, Sam Brown and Gene Bertoncini playing guitar, Herbie Hancock on piano, and Paul Desmond on the saxophone. Well, up next, we're going to play another track that has both Ron Carter on it and Gene Bertoncini. This is a Nina Freelon recording from in 1992. It's from her debut self-titled album. The track is called "This Little Light." And, you know, today we are celebrating Gene Bertoncini, who passed away this past week. He graduated in high school and then went to the University of Notre Dame, where in 1959 he earned a Bachelor of Science degree in architectural engineering. And he also played clarinet in the Notre Dame Marching Band. So we're just celebrating him and playing some great music that has him on it. And so here's some Nina Freelon in 1992, "This Little Light."

And you just heard This Little Light by Nina Freelon from her 1992 self-titled album. That tune was written by her and featured Ron Carter on the bass and some great players. You had Phil Bodner on the clarinet, Grady Tate on the drums, Dave Tofani was on woodwinds, Gene Bertoncini on guitar, Pat Rabelot on piano, Dennis Anderson on tenor sax, Jim Pugh on trombone, and Marvin Stamm on the trumpet. And like I said, we have been celebrating the great guitar player Gene Bertoncini, who passed away this week at 89 years old. He was a graduate of the University of Notre Dame, so we love him here, but he also made, you know, great contributions to the entirety of jazz globally. And so up next, speaking of globally, we're going to play some Astro Gilberto and Stanley Turrentine. This is from 1971, and the tune is called Ponteo. It has Ron Carter on it again, and I think I said this earlier, but at 89 years old, Gene Bertoncini, he was still gigging, and he had booked a gig with Ron Carter for this December in New York City. And so he was still gigging, still playing with Ron Carter, and we're going to miss hearing Gene and his wonderful guitar. So here it is, Gilberto with Turrentine and Ponteo.

And you just heard the track Ponteo by Astrud Gilberto and Stanley Turrentine from the 1971 album Gilberto with Turrentine. That also had Ron Carter on the bass, Toots Thielemans on harmonica, and Gene Bernsini on the guitar, who we are celebrating today. He passed away, but we are celebrating his life. And the next track we're going to play is a Tony Bennett tune. It's called Over the Sun. It's a 1969 recording from the album I've Gotta Be Me. And so here it is, Over the Sun.

And you just heard the track Over the Sun by Tony Bennett from the 1969 album I've Gotta Be Me. And in the background there, you heard the trademark acoustic guitar sound of Gene Burton Seney. A legend with Notre Dame connections, Gene passed away in Englewood Cliffs, New Jersey on Saturday, this past Saturday, August 29th. So we're celebrating him and we're playing music that features him. And this next track is The Thrill Is Gone. It's a Bobby Hutcherson recording from the 1972 album Natural Illusions. And, you know, like I said, Gene was an architecture major. He was in the class of 1958, and he led this group called the Letterman. And that was Notre Dame's official dance band before jazz ensembles were even a part of the music department. So Gene was a big part of bringing jazz to this area. And we're going to miss him, but we're so thankful for him. And here he is on Bobby Hutcherson's recording of The Thrill Is Gone.

You just heard the track "The Thrill Is Gone" there by the vibraphonist Bobby Hutcherson from the 1972 album Natural Illusions. And you had Ron Carter there in the bass and Jack DeJohnette on the drums. You had Hank Jones on piano. And in the mix, you know, you had to really listen for it, but there was Gene Bertoncini on the guitar again. And, you know, we've heard him as a feature where maybe it'll be just him and a singer. But also, he was a great session musician and able to blend and find a home in a mix and just, you know, was a selfless musician in that way. Well, up next, we're going to play another track that features Gene. He is on this track here with the Canadian Brass All-Stars. So you've got Canadian Brass and then two guitar players. You've got the lead guitar player, Joe Taylor, and the rhythm guitar player, Gene Bertoncini. It's from an album in 1995 called Swing Time, and the track is 1 O'Clock Jump.

And you just heard 1 o'clock jump there, a 1995 recording by the Canadian Brass All-Stars with lead guitar player Joe Taylor and rhythm guitar player Gene Bertoncini. And Gene, we mentioned earlier, who was an architecture major at Notre Dame and founded this group called the Lettermen, which was the official Notre Dame dance band before jazz ensembles became a part of the music department. Well, this group, the Lettermen, was a 15-piece group which played each week of a football game, and they did an event called the Victory Dance in the old Navy Drill.

hall after every home football game, regardless of whether they won or lost. But they won most of them, and they called it the Victory Dance. That's a great story of both Notre Dame history and the type of groups that Gene was leading as a student here at Notre Dame. Well, up next, we're going to play something completely different. This is a Ronnie Foster recording, and it's a recording that you hear often as a sample if you listen to modern hip-hop and things like that. This is from an album called Two-Headed Freep in 1972, and the track here is called Mystic Brew. And you'll hear that it has that definite 70s sound, but listen in, you'll hear an acoustic guitar. And that's Gene Bertoncini. Here it is, Mystic Brew.

And you just heard the track Mystic Brew by Ronnie Foster from the 1972 album Two-Headed Freak. And that acoustic guitar in there, that was Gene Bertoncini. That's who we are celebrating today. And we're going to play at least one more here that has Gene Bertoncini on it. And we've played all kinds of artists, all kinds of jazz today. This next one is a Grover Washington recording from 1972. So the same year. And the album was called All the King's Horses. And this is the title track from that album. Here it is, All the King's Horses.

That's a great recording. All the King Horses there by Grover Washington from 1972. Some big names on there. Ron Carter on bass, Bernard Purdy on drums, Eric Gale on guitar, Grover Washington on the tenor, Ernie Royal, Marvin Stamm, Snooky Young on the trumpet, and Gene Bertoncini on guitar, who we've been celebrating all day today. He passed away, but we want to celebrate his life, and I think we have time for one more here, and it is It Had to Be You. And so this is from a 2002 album called Meeting of the Grooves with two guitar players, Frank Vignola and Gene Bertoncini. It Had to Be You. Oh, man. So here we go, celebrating Gene Bertoncini. It Had to Be You.

0: this edition of Morning with Matt. We cordially invite you to stay tuned throughout this Thursday for more great jazz programs to be heard only here on the Jazz Station in South Bend, Indiana, and online around the world at jazzradiowetf.org. And it's always a great time for live music. So if you head out to Merriman's Playhouse tonight, you could see Monica Herzig's acoustic project. Tomorrow night is Emma Taylor Trio, and Saturday...
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My name is John Clark. This is the Jazz Focus. Today, we're going to be continuing a program that we did earlier on Jonah Jones, great African-American trumpeter from Louisville, Kentucky. He lived from 1909 to 2000. Very long life, and I guess he was playing up till close to the end. I don't think he recorded much at the end of his life, though. He was active in New York in the 30s, played with Cab Calloway's band all through the 40s and into the 50s. And before he hit fame and fortune with his Muted Jazz albums, the group he played with at the Embers Club in New York, he did all kinds of sessions in the 1950s, jazz and studio sessions, and he played on Broadway, did quite a number of things. We're going to be listening to some tunes that are more in the Dixieland vein. The previous show was more in the swing vein, but this is a little more retro. He could do quite a lot, as you will hear, and certainly had a lot of Louis Armstrong influence. We started out with Crazy Rhythm and Squeeze Me, two tunes that were done on September 22nd of 1954 in Paris for the Vogue label. This was Jonah Jones with the Sidney Bechet band, Jonah Jones on trumpet, the great New Orleans soprano saxophonist Sidney Bechet, Andre Persiani on piano, Benoit Corzan on bass, and Marcel Blanche on drums. And apparently, this followed a concert in Paris that Bechet had to cancel out on because of ill health, and Jonah Jones subbed for him, and people were surprised that he knew how to play earlier styles of jazz. So the logical thing was to combine him with Bechet on a recording date, and here we are. This is not a very well-known date from either discography of Jonah Jones or Sidney Bechet, but some very fiery music. We're going to hear some other things that the two of them conspired on a little bit later, but this particular date really had some energy to it and showed them in a kind of a jousting mood, although they worked well together, which was unusual for Bechet and a forthright trumpet player. Most of those types of trumpet players he did not get along with, but with Jonah Jones, things seemed to work out. So our next set is going to be the balance of that session. We're going to hear a tune that was associated with Louis Armstrong, Chinatown, My Chinatown, followed by a kind of a pseudo-spiritual, Lonesome Road, then an old sort of sing-along tune that went to the 1910s, I think, When You Wore a Tulip and I Wore a Big Red Rose by Percy Weinrich. And then we're going to finish up with a lively version of Somebody Stole My Gal. All of this done by Jonah Jones with the Sidney Bechet Band from Vogue Recordings in 1954.

So that was Jonah Jones with the Sidney Bechet Band of that period. It was a pickup band. I don't think Bechet performed live with that. He tended to feature himself more with the younger musicians like Claude Luder playing in a very traditional style. This was a very swing-oriented rhythm section with André Perziani on piano, Benoit Crozan on bass, and Marcel Blanche on drums, along with, of course, Jonah Jones on trumpet and Bechet on soprano sax. And we heard Chinatown, My Chinatown, Look Down That Lonesome Road, When You Wore a Tulip, and Somebody Stole My Gal, all from September 22nd of 1954 for the French Vogue label. So now we're going to go back and hit two tunes from a session that we featured on an earlier program, Jonah Jones program from the 1950s. It was a session he did with Bechet in New York City for Blue Note Records, and we played four of the six tracks that were recorded on that date, and we're going to play the other two right now. This is the Sidney Bechet Blue Note Jazz Men. Again, a very swing-oriented rhythm section with Buddy Weed on piano, Walter Page of the Basie Band on bass, and Johnny Blowers on drums. Also going to hear, in addition to Bechet and Jonah Jones, Jimmy Archie on trombone. And we're going to hear Shine and Sweet Georgia Brown from that session. Following that, we're going to go to a Jonah Jones sextet session from Bethlehem Records, December 9th of 1954. If I didn't mention it already, that Sidney Bechet session was August 25th of 1953 for Blue Note. This December 9th, 1954 session for Bethlehem is the Jonah Jones Sextet, with Jones on trumpet and vocals, Vic Dickinson on trombone, Edmund Hall, a New Orleans clarinet player, Kenny Kersey on piano, Pops Foster from New Orleans on bass, and Ossie Johnson on drums. And we're going to hear the Beale Street Blues and Down by the Riverside. These are LP takes, so a little bit longer than the old-fashioned 78s. So this is Jonah Jones, featured with Sidney Bechet on Shine and Sweet Georgia Brown, and then with his own sextet doing Beale Street Blues and Down by the Riverside.

So that was Jonah Jones leading two different Dixieland ensembles, both of them sort of anchored in the swing era to a greater or lesser degree. We started with Sidney Bechet's Blue Note Jazzmen, recording for Blue Note in New York on August 25th of 1953. Bechet with Jonah Jones on trumpet, Jimmy Archie on trombone, Buddy Weed on piano, Walter Page on bass, and Johnny Blowers on drums. And we heard Shine and Sweet Georgia Brown. Followed that up with a session about a year and a few months, from December 9th of 1954, recorded for Bethlehem in New York. The Jonah Jones Sextet, with Jonah Jones on trumpet and vocals, Vic Dickinson on trombone, Edmund Hall on clarinet, Kenny Kersey on piano, Pops Foster on bass, and Ossie Johnson on drums. And we heard the Beale Street Blues and Down by the Riverside. We're going to hear two more tunes to finish off the program from that sextet session. We're going to hear the European Blues and the Sheik of Araby, the Jonah Jones Sextet. But before we do, I will tell you, this is the Jazz Focus. My name is John Clark. We're here together on WETF, the jazz station in South Bend, Indiana, heard worldwide on jazzradiowetf.org. 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

the George and Ira Gershwin tune Soon. That recorded in 1957 from a fantastic hard bop group led by Curtis Fuller on trombone, also Hank Mobley on tenor, Bobby Timmons on piano, Paul Chambers on bass, and Art Taylor on drums. I'm Jana Lee Ross. You're listening to Jazz. 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

a track from just a stunningly beautiful record called Rise Up Detroit, music composed by Xavier Davis, and that was Xavier Davis playing piano with Detroit resident Regina Carter playing violin there, serenading her hometown, that tune called Detroit Underground. Before that, from Coltrane's Ballads, his classic quartet of Jimmy Garrison on bass, Elvin Jones on drums, and McCoy Tyner playing piano. That was All or Nothing at All. We started with Kurt Elling, accompanied by Lawrence Hobgood on piano, the tune Wait Till You See Her. I'm Jana Lee Ross. It is so good to have you enjoying this great jazz with me. We'll continue with Wes Montgomery. This is a Bobby Hebb tune. I think you'll recognize it.

A trio of great artistry and sensitivity there. Lee Konitz playing sax with Brad Meldow on piano, Charlie Hayden on bass. Recorded live, that was the Thelonious Monk tune Round Midnight. Before that, Monk himself playing the Gershwin tune Nice Work If You Can Get It. And we started that set with Wes Montgomery on guitar playing Sunny. I'm Jana Lee Ross, and you're listening to Jazz. You can get in touch with us anytime by dropping us an email. We are jazznetworked@wfmt.com.

Well, are you crying, praying, a little of each? The voice of the angels or the saints or something. The perfect human voice of Donny Hathaway, accompanied by Roberta Flack on piano. You're listening to jazz. Before that very, very, very stirring performance, we heard Esperanza Spalding. I think everything that she does is very stirring and inspiring. That was her incredible interpretation of the Jimmy Rowles tune, The Peacocks, released in 2006. Esperanza Spalding, accompanied by Arwan Ortiz on piano, Francisco Mela on bass. I'm Jana Lee Ross. It's been fantastic having you share this hour of jazz with me. We'll let Roberta Flack play us out now with a tune called Mood.

0: This is Jana Lee Ross reminding you that you are listening to WETFLP in South Bend, Indiana. 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
1: From Quality Radio Productions, it's another edition of Jazz Progressions, an exploration of the wide and varied world of modern jazz. I'm Jake Longwell. We'll open the hour with some classic jazz funk and fusion from Brazil from the 1970s. Starting off with keyboardist Umir Diodato, who often simply goes by his last name, Diodato. Going back to 1973 for his second release, Diodato 2, first released on the CTI label. Featured on, among other keyboards, Fender Rhodes Electric Piano, with an all-star cast including John Tropea, guitar, Stanley Clark, bass, Billy Cobham, drums, Hubert Laws, flute, and percussionists Gilmore DeGap and Rubens Bassini. Here is Super Strut.

wrapping up that set of Brazilian fusion with Azimuche, José Roberto Beltrame, keyboards, Alex Medeiros, bass, and Ivan Conchi, drums and percussion. Their first album was officially released in 1975. However, they recorded a series of demos prior to that. The UK-based Far Out label has issued those recordings on CD. The album Demos, 1973 to 1975, Volumes 1 and 2. We heard Manhã, which is Portuguese for morning. And yes, that was mixed in mono. Some of the demos here were recorded in mono, while others were recorded in stereo. Prior to that, Ayrton Moreira on drums, percussion, and vocals from one of his classic CTI recordings from 1973, the album Fingers, with, among others, David Amaro, guitar, Mingo Tillman, bass, and Hugo Fattoruso, keyboards. We heard the title track, El Rada, or Fingers. And we began the set with another classic from the CTI catalog, also from 1973, from Umir Diodato. From Diodato 2, we listened to Super Strut. Transitioning to free jazz territory now, and we'll listen to a pair of duets featuring piano players. Starting off with the duo of trumpeter Anders Malta and pianist Benjamin Helvig Brask. From their 2020 release, Moment of Truth, here is All That's Left.

Recorded live on May 2nd, 2003 at Kaleidophon in Ulrichsberg, Austria. That's the duo of pianist Irene Schweitzer and drummer Pierre Favert from the album Ulrichsberg, released on the German Intakt label in 2004. We heard Ulrich, Ulrich, der Wagenbricht, or Ulrich, Ulricht, the Brakes, a piece dedicated to Peter Kowald. Prior to that, the duo of Anders Malta, trumpet, and Benjamin Helvig Brask, piano. From their self-released album from 2020, Moment of Truth, we heard All That's Left. 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I'm Jake Longwell. 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If you'd like the playlist or streaming audio for this episode, it's Jazz Progressions, program number 2026. We'll conclude the hour with music emphasizing the vibes and marimba, starting off with Tom Collier doubling on both instruments from his 2010 release on the Origin label, Mallette Fantastique. Here is Duettino Improvisando for vibes and marimba.

0: That's Taiwanese percussionist Qian Qian Liu, who now resides here in the U.S., featured on both Vibes and Marimba for that track, with Shedrick Mitchell on piano, Richie Goods on bass, and Alan Metnard on drums. The title track from her self-released 2020 album, The Path. It's a collection of original pieces as well as a few jazz standards. Among the standards, the Miles Davis, Bill Evans classic, Blue in Green. Tom Collier preceding that, a longtime fixture on the Origin record label based in Seattle. From his 2010 release, Marette Fantastique, we heard Duettino Improvisando for Vibes and Marimba. In addition to recording in a jazz vein, Tom has also interpreted classical compositions utilizing Vibes and Marimba. Composers that he has interpreted include Telemann and Haydn, among others. And with that, we come to the end of this hour of the program. My name is Jake Longwell. Thank you, as always, for your company. I sincerely hope you enjoyed my selections. Please join me again soon for another exploration of the wide and varied world of modern jazz. Jazz Progressions is distributed by Quality Radio Productions.
1: 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What a better way to kick things off than the uplifting sounds of some of the world's finest artists. 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

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WETF, the jazz station, celebrating over 100 years of recorded jazz. 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

pointed out, the September 11th Collector's Choice with Duke Ellington and his orchestra playing the Star Spangled Banner, our national anthem, dedicated to all the men and women who've served in the armed forces and all the people who perished in September 11th. And we're going to be patriotic a little further here. This is Art Blakey and the Jazz Messengers, and they're going to perform Blues March, dedicated to all the men and women who served in our armed forces.

0: Will you do it?
1: That was Count Basie and his orchestra performing a tune called For the Good of Your Country. And before that, Art Blakey and the Jazz Messengers played the Benny Golson composition Blues March. And here's Benny Goodman and his orchestra, and they're going to do Bugle Call Ray.

That was trumpeter Red Allen, along with Pee Wee Russell performing Bugle Call Rag. Before that, Benny Golst's Benny Goodman and his orchestra performed that exact same tune, a little differently. Here's Bessie Smith, and she's going to sing Alexander's Ragtime Band.

Benny Goodman returns with Alexander's Ragtime Band. Before that, Bessie Smith performed that exact same tune a little differently. And here's Dean Martin, and I don't normally play Dean on my show. However, once in a while I will play something by Dean, and here's one, "The One I Love Belongs to Somebody Else."

Paul Desmond playing an instrumental version of The One I Love Belongs to Somebody Else. Before that, Ella Fitzgerald and Joe Pass did that same tune, and before that, Dean Martin did that same tune. And here's Dave Brubeck and his quartet with Paul Desmond and Gene Wright and Joe Murillo. And they're going to play the classic Blue Rondo a la Turk.

That was two from Dave Brubeck and his classic band. We just heard Dave and Paul Desmond and Gene Wright and Joe Morello play You're the Top, You're the Cat's Pajamas. Before that, Blue Rondo a la Turk, classic performance by the Dave Brubeck Quartet. And we're going to conclude this first set of today's Collector's Choice with Joe Liggins and his Honey Drippers. They're going to play Tanya. And you are tuned to 105.7 FM, your source for jazz, WETF in South Bend, Indiana. Who's your jazz daddy? Mike Finnerty, the Phantom of the Bopper. That's who played all the jazz here for you and having a great time doing it. We want to remind you that we are streaming live 24 hours a day, 7 days a week from jazzradiowetf.org, where you can get bios of everybody on the station, you can get a programming guide, and you can get info as to how to make a tax-deductible contribution, because that is how our station stays alive, with your tax-deductible contributions, and we thank all of you very much. Here's Joe Liggins, and we'll see you at the top of the hour.

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started out our second set of today's Collector's Choice with Zoot Sims performing Somebody Loves Me, I Wonder Who. And here's Tex Beneke, and he's going to perform the same tune under different circumstances. Ha ha.

Tony Bennett singing the very appropriate September song. Before that, Dinah Washington performed Somebody Loves Me. Before that, Tex Beneke performed that same tune. And here's Cannonball Adderley with Miles Davis. And they're going to do their immortal version of Autumn Leaves. And this is one of my very favorite versions. This is a great departure from...

That was Miles in Berlin performing Autumn Leaves with Wayne Shorter, Herbie Hancock, Ron Carter, and Tony Williams. That's my other favorite version of Autumn Leaves. Before that, Cannonball Adderley with Miles Davis, Hank Jones, Sam Jones, and Art Blakey off the album Something Else performing Autumn Leaves. And here's B.B. King, and he's going to sing Going to Chicago Blues, dedicated to the National Guard.

Now, all these men, they've had varying experiences with the kind of thing we're about to talk to you about now. We're talking about being poor. Now, being poor is not a sin, but can you imagine being poor and living in New York? That's death, folks. That is death. Do you know, I said death, that's what I said, in New York, to be poor. Can you imagine? They don't even have any alleys for you to sleep in. Cost you money to relieve yourself in New York. It's ridiculous. I went to New York and I had such a wonderful time, but I went there with Count Basie, so I was making some money. You know, I had a great black father, whatever you want to call it. So I didn't have any problems. But I saw friends around me that had a whole lot of problems. Now, it's not bad enough being poor. Now you got to have a girl that's got a heroin habit. A junkie brought, listen, a monkey woman. That's what, can you dig where we're coming from? A monkey woman, you know, meaning she got a monkey on her back, or maybe by the size of her habit, a gorilla. Can you dig it? And now you got to live with this. So one day, out of left field, you say, well, I think maybe I'll go somewhere, maybe to a gambling establishment or anywhere. Or you go to work one day and you suddenly have a payday. And instead of going home, you say to yourself, I think I'm going to take another city for it while I still can breathe. Because right now, this situation is stifling me. Listen. You keep your New York joy. I'm going to Illinois just as fast as I can.

And you cheat if you can, you chippy. 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What a beautiful motto. But I got my money and that's it.

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It is the best in the Midwest.

Listen, you're so mean and evil, you do things you ought not do to the man that takes care of you, pays the rent, buys all the clothes and all the food. My, you are a mean one. This is the first time that I've seen one. I say, woman, you are mean and you're evil. You do things you ought not do to your sweet daddy. Come to think of it, when you was home with your father, you didn't do that, did you? That's when you used to be cool. Now you get

Joe Williams singing the classic No Moon at All with the Count Basie Orchestra. Before that, Joe sang Going to Chicago. And before that, B.B. King performed that same tune. And we are going to conclude our second set of today's Collector's Choice with Illinois Jacquette, along with Tony Crombie and Milt Buckner on the organ, live at Ronnie Scott's. They're going to perform the Count Basie tune, The King. And you are tuned to 105.7 FM WETF, your source for jazz in northern Indiana, and streaming 24 hours a day, 7 days a week, from jazzradiowetf.org, where we can be heard around the world. 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

0: Hi, I'm Gloria Krolak, host of Morning Glory. It's my pleasure to now share Monday mornings with you for a full hour, starring the vibraphone, a percussion instrument introduced to jazz in the 1930s by Lionel Hampton and Red Norvo. 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

0: We started our third and final set of today's Collector's Choice with long, tall Dexter Gordon playing Red Top, the Gene Ammons tune, with his 11-piece band off of the album Sophisticated Giant, with arrangements by Slide Hampton. And here's Dexter playing Tangerine.
1: We'd like to start the festivities off with Tangerine. Yes, she's got all the boys on the run, but her heart belongs to just one. Her heart belongs to Tangerine.

Long, tall Dexter Gordon playing the jam session favorite for. Great tune for. Before that, Dexter played Tangerine, a little tune made famous by Jimmy Dorsey and Bob Eberly and Helen O'Connell. And here's Mose Allison, Tippo, Mississippi's own Mose Allison. And he's going to jazz up the Muddy Waters tune, I Live the Life I Live and I Love the Life I Love. Or, I Love the Life I Live and I Live the Life I Loved. Either one. Mose Allison.

would have all you good looking women. 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Well, I went to my baby's house and I sat down on her step.

We just heard four from Tippo, Mississippi's own Mose Allison. We just heard What's With You, little tune he wrote for a critic or two. We also heard New Parchment Farm, and before that, Rolling Stone. And before that, I Live the Life I Love, and I Love the Life I Live, Muddy Waters tunes. And here's Milt Jackson, along with fantastically good flute player. I'm ashamed to pick up a flute after listening to this guy. Hubert Laws and Milt Jackson, and they're going to perform Opus de Funk. And listen to the great solo by Hubert Laws here.

Milt Jackson with Hubert Laws playing Opus de Funk. Really, really, really, really nice performances by all, and a Hall of Fame performance by Hubert Laws, at least in my opinion. And we're going to conclude today's Collector's Choice with Charlie Parker. And he is going to play Cosmic Rays, a little nod to the space age beginning around back then. And you are tuned to 105.7 FM, your source for Jazz WETF in South Bend, Indiana. Who's your jazz daddy? Mike Finnerty, the Phantom of the Bopper, that's who, playing all the jazz for you. We hope you enjoy it. And we hope you enjoy it enough to make a tax-deductible contribution, because we subsist on your generosity. And we thank you very much for it. Here's Charlie Parker, and we will see you next time. Until then, so long, everybody.

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certainly one of New York's finest drummers, Joe Farnsworth, from his album called City of Sounds, with the composer Kenny Barron at the piano and Peter Washington on bass. The tune New York Attitude opens this hour of jazz for us. Hi, I'm John Hill. It's good

0: from his Super Blue album, vocalist Kurt Elling with guitarist Charlie Hunter, DJ Harrison on keys, Kerry Fonville on drums, the song Endless Lawns, and saxophonist Emmanuel Wilkins began the set from his album The Seventh Hand, the song Lighthouse, featuring flutist Elena Pinderhughes with drummer Kweku Sumbri, bassist Daryl Johns, and Micah Thomas on piano. Saxophonist Emmanuel Wilkins. We're listening to jazz. I'm John Hill.
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0: Here's flutist Yusef Lateef with Ellington's Come Sunday.

music from multi-instrumentalist Nicholas Payton, trumpeter and keyboardist Nicholas Payton, on his album called Smoke Sessions. That was a song titled Hanging In and Jivin', which is part of the lyric from the Good Times theme, the TV show Good Times. Nicholas Payton with Ron Carter on bass and Kareem Riggins on drums. Saxophonist George Coleman sitting in on a couple of tracks on this album, Smoke Sessions, Nicholas Payton. Preceded by vocalist Dara Tucker with Wade in the Water from her album called Dreams of Waking, that featured an excellent solo from pianist Cyrus Chestnut. And we began the set with saxophonist Corey Weeds with strings, a 13-piece string section. His album is called What Is There to Say, and the song was a medley of The Phantom and The End Crowd, written by Duke Pearson and Bobby Page, respectively. Corey Weeds from What Is There to Say. We're listening to jazz

0: Saxophonist Bob Minster's led a lot of big bands in the course of his career. This time, he's featured with the WDR Big Band, which he's been directing for the last 5 or 6 years or so. The album is called Soundscapes. It's a collection of Bob Minster's compositions with the WDR Big Band. The song there was Canyon Winds. Billy Test was the pianist. And the saxophonist Donald Harrison opened the set, Donald from his album Free to Be, with a song called Slow Visor, an Eddie Palmieri composition with Eddie Palmieri on piano. Christian McBride was the bassist, Carl Allen the drummer, Brian Lynch on trumpet, and Jose Clausel was the percussionist. I'm John Hill. Thanks for joining me for this hour of jazz. I'll see you later.
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0: Here's pianist Randy Weston with trombonist Melba Liston, Volcano Blues.

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drummer Joe Morello. The opening cut to his recording, Morello Standard Time. Paper Moon, of course, Joe on drums. Those drum breaks are terrific. Greg Kogan on piano, Ralph LaLama on sax, Gary Mazzaropi on bass. We're going to hear Joe Morello with the legendary Dave Brubeck Quartet in just a second. You're listening to Jazz. I'm Dave Schwann. It's a pleasure, as always, to have your company. Thank you so much for joining us, and we hope things are going well for you and yours. The Dave Brubeck Quartet up next from 1959. Here is Blue Rondo, a la Turque.

Dave Brubeck's Blue Rondo a la Turk. Of course, that's the opening cut to the Time Out album, released in 1959, or recorded in 1959, actually. But that is not the version that appears on the final album. It's on an album called Time Out Takes, the outtakes that have been discovered from the famous 1959 sessions that made the Time Out album. Previously unreleased takes from the 1959 sessions. Blue Rondo a la Turk included here. Of course, Dave Brubeck at the piano, also the composer. Paul Desmond on alto sax, Gene Wright on bass, and Joe Morello on drums. I love the story about how Blue Rondo a la Turk came to be. Dave Brubeck was in Istanbul in Turkey, walking down the street, and he heard some local musicians playing in a rather odd time signature. Of course, Dave's brilliant musical ear picked up on that. The time signature happened to be 9-8. Dave later asked some local musicians about that, and they said, oh, sure, we hear that all the time. So Dave incorporated that into what became Blue Rondo a la Turk. And the reason it's called a rondo is because it starts out, of course, in that very fast 9-8 tempo. But that middle section with Paul Desmond's solo and Dave's solo is a straight-ahead blues in 4-4. Thus the title, Blue Rondo a la Turk. You're listening to Jazz with Dave Schwann and another Dave Brubeck composition, The Duke, played by Bill Charlap.

I must confess, I've played that cut several times in a row listening to it at home. In fact, you can put this whole album on and just play it again and again all day. I just love it. Bill Charlap and his trio from the recording Street of Dreams and Dave Brubeck's The Duke. This trio, of course, with Bill Charlap on piano, Peter Washington on bass, and Kenny Washington on drums. And since we're talking about Dave Brubeck's music, we heard the quartet a few moments ago with Blue Rondo a la Turk, the quartet from 1959 featuring Paul Desmond and Joe Morello and Eugene Wright. Here is Paul Desmond with guitarist Jim Hall. This is from a recording done in the early 60s. The album was called Take 10. Here's Paul Desmond on alto, Jim Hall on guitar with Nancy.

0: Paul Desmond on alto sax, Jim Hall on guitar with Nancy. From the recording, Take 10, sessions done in 1963, along with Paul and Jim, Gene Cherico on bass, Connie Kay on drums. You're listening to Jazz with Dave Juan. Thank you once again for joining us and supporting the great American music we call jazz. We have a lot more jazz ahead. Please stay with us.
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2: 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What a better way to kick things off than the uplifting sounds of some of the world's finest artists. See you then!

from an album simply called Stan Getz and Bill Evans. Stan on tenor sax, Bill on piano, Ron Carter on bass, and Elvin Jones on drums. A tune called The Carpetbagger's Theme. Organist Joey DeFrancesco is up next, playing Jimmy Smith's 1959 Hammond B3 organ, no less. And he's joined by the great Bobby Hutcherson on vibes. From the recording Organic Vibes, here's Bobby's tune called Little Bees.

from the album Organic Vibes. Joey DeFrancesco with Bobby Hutcherson's Little Bee's Poem. We heard the composer on Vibes. Joey D, of course, at the Hammond B3. And as we mentioned before we played the cut, that was Jimmy Smith's 1959 Hammond B3 organ. Ron Blake on flute, Jake Langley guitar, and Byron Landham on drums. You're listening to Jazz with Dave Schwann. We certainly do thank you for your company, and we hope you like what you hear. Here's another organ and flute combination. Guitarist Grant Green is the leader of this quartet. Yusef Lateef is on flute. Jack McDuff is the organist. Al Harewood, the drummer. Grant Green on guitar from Grant Stand, a 1961 session done in Rudy Van Gelder's legendary studio. Here is My Funny Valentine.

going back to 1961. Wow. Grant Green on guitar, Yusef Lateef on flute, Jack McDuff on organ, and Al Harewood on drums with My Funny Valentine from the great album Grant Stand from Grant Green. That was Grant's third album for the Blue Note label. He did many outstanding recordings for that label at that time. Among the ones that I enjoy, particularly Idle Moments, and always surrounded himself with perfect musicians, Yusef Lateef and Jack McDuff here, Al Harewood. Yusef Lateef was playing with Cannonball Adderley about the time this recording was made. Jack McDuff, of course, going on to lead his own groups. And a drummer here, Al Harewood, who a lot of guys relied on for some solid rhythmic support back in the 1960s and 70s. Al Harewood. You're listening to Jazz with Dave Schwann. Here's another guitarist, George Benson.

George Benson, with Charlie Parker's Billy's Bounce, of course. Joining George on guitar, Herbie Hancock on piano, Ron Carter, the bassist, Billy Cobham on drums, and Johnny Pacheco on congas, additional percussion. That's a 1968 recording. We took it off of a compilation called Compact Jazz on the Verve label. We thank you so much for joining us this hour and hope you enjoyed all the great American music we call jazz. Dave Schwann finishing up with saxophonist Walt Weisskopf from his recording Fountain of Youth and Hot Dog Days.

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That's a tune called Girly Day. It's from guitarist Amanda Monaco, and it is off of her CD called Glitter. There's a quote from Dorothy Parker in the booklet that says, "There are always those who cannot distinguish between glitter and glamour." And I'm also reminded of the old saying, "All that glitters is not gold." But a glittering quartet here. They sound just fine. Amanda Monaco on guitar, Lauren Sevian on baritone sax there, Gary Versace on organ, and Matt Wilson on drums. Well, hello and welcome on in. As always, it's a pleasure to have you with us. You're listening to the great American music we call jazz. My name is Dave Schwann. We certainly hope you can stay aboard. We hope things are going well for you and yours. And as always, we hope the music makes things even better. Here is trumpeter John Hasselbeck III from his recording Entrance and his tune called Scarborough Street.

That's called Scarborough Street. It's from trumpeter John Hasselbeck III from his recording Entrance. And we heard John on trumpet. We also heard Wayne Escoffery on sax, Jonathan Barber on drums, Luquez Curtis bass, and Tiber Gable on piano. You're listening to Jazz with Dave Schwann and the Verve Jazz Ensemble up next, a group that can take on a number of forms, a quartet, a quintet, a septet. In this case, we're going to hear a septet, seven players from the Verve Jazz Ensemble. This is from their recording Connect the Dots, Lee Morgan's tune, Sayora.

my favorite Lee Morgan tune, Sayora. Done there by the Verve Jazz Ensemble, in this case, a septet. Seven players, Josh Feldstein on drums, Tatum Greenblatt on trumpet, John Blank on tenor sax. That was Alexa Tarantino on flute, with Willie Applewhite on trombone, Steve Einerson on piano, and Elias Bailey on bass. All seven players from the Verve Jazz Ensemble from their recording called Connect the Dots. Here's another flutist, or flautist in the more formal sense. Andrea Brockfeld, this is from her recording Brazilian Whispers. We'll stay in that Latin feel with this tune called Sonos e Cores.

Sonos Ecores. Music from Andrea Brockfeld from her recording Brazilian Whispers. We heard Andrea on flute, Bill O'Connell on piano. Andrea and Bill co-wrote the tune, by the way. On guitar, Ronnie Ben-Hur, Lincoln Goings on electric bass, two percussionists, Tiportino on drums, and Chembo Corniel with additional percussion. Here's Vincent.

0: What a wonderful rendition of Lionel Richie's tune, Hello. Just beautiful, from Vincent Herring. It's off his recording, Preaching to the Choir. And a great quartet here, too, with Vincent on alto sax, Cyrus Chestnut on piano, Yasushi Nakamura on bass, and Jonathan Blake on drums. Yes, sir. You're listening to Jazz with Dave Schwann. Our thanks again for joining us, and please stay with us. We have a lot more music ahead.
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2: This is Brent Benulis, host of Collector's Choice, inviting you to join me here at WETF on Wednesdays at noon for a session of Jazz from New England, during which we will listen to jazz giants of yesteryear, such as Johnny Hodges, Artie Shaw, and Bobby Hackett, to boppers such as Joe Gordon, Phil Woods, and Roy Haynes, to the modernists such as Tony Williams, James Williams, and Terry Lynn Carrington. Meanwhile, stay tuned right here on WETF for the best in jazz all day and all night.

If I Knew Then from the recording I Shouldn't Be Telling You This with Jeff Goldblum and the Mildred Snitzer Orchestra, Gina Saputo with wordless vocals, Jeff on piano, Alex Frank bass, John Story guitar, Joe Bag organ, Kenny Elliott drums. And up next, a quintet led by bassist Alexander Claffey. This comes from their recording Good Spirits. There's some great playing on here with Alexander on bass, Benny Benack III is the trumpeter, Nicole Glover on tenor sax, Julius Rodriguez piano, and Joe Farnsworth on drums. Here's a tune by Alexander written for his trumpeter, Benny Benack III, using Benny's nickname, Beeb, Beeb's Lament.

bassist Alexander Claffey and his quintet. From the recording Good Spirits, a tune called Beebe's Lament, written for trumpeter Beebe, as in Benny Benack III, who we did hear on trumpet there, Nicole Glover, tenor sax, Julius Rodriguez, piano, Joe Farnsworth, drums, and Alexander Claffey on bass. You're listening to Jazz with Dave Schwann. Here's guitarist Jim Hall from a terrific album called All Across the City. With Jim, Gil Goldstein on keyboards, Steve LaSpina on bass, and Terry Clark on drums. Music of Thelonious Monk and Denzel Best. Bemcha Swing.

guitarist Jim Hall with Bemsha Swing from his recording All Across the City. Along with Jim, Gil Goldstein on keyboards, Steve Laspina on bass, and Terry Clark on drums. Back in the 1960s, Jim did a couple of great duet albums with this pianist, Bill Evans.

incomparable, the one and only Bill Evans, from his Grammy-winning album Alone. This is Playing for the Ages, yes indeed, and A Time for Love. Bill did two albums that feature his solo work, this one from the late 1960s and again in the 1970s for the Fantasy label, that album called Alone Again. Extraordinary albums indeed. You're listening to Jazz with Dave Schwann, and we pick up the pace and the tempo with pianist Jeremy Montero and his trio. Jay Anderson is here on bass, Lewis Nash on drums, recorded at No Black Tie, the club in Kuala Lumpur. They come along just in time.

A superb trio led by pianist Jeremy Montero, and just in time. Jeremy on piano, Jay Anderson on bass, and Lewis Nash on drums. The name of the album is called Live at No Black Tie, Kuala Lumpur. No Black Tie is the club in Kuala Lumpur. And before Jeremy and the trio, Bill Evans with A Time for Love. We thank you so much for joining us this hour and hope you enjoyed all the great American music we call jazz. Dave Schwann finishing up with Spike Willner and his trio, and I'll see you again.

0: This is Dave Schwann reminding you that you're listening to WETFLP in South Bend, Indiana. 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
1: Welcome to Talking Jazz. My guests today, two of them, is Lenny Pickett and John Hatfield. This is a very special honor. We get to talk about a new recording they produced together, but of course they're known by themselves quite a bit with their own career. So welcome, Lenny, and welcome, John.
2: Thank you.
1: It's good to see you. So usually I ask my guests to just give us a quick synopsis of their musical background, and maybe we can divide it up. I know the resumes are way longer. Yeah, just introduce yourselves real quick and tell us a bit about your musical background and how you got into this whole thing.
3: I started saxophone when I was 13. I'm self-taught. Taught myself to compose on using a synthesizer and a tape recorder. Played with Tower of Power for 9 years, moved to New York City, went out on the road with David Bowie for a year, working at Saturday Night Live for 40 years now. Along the way, composed music for dancers and theater pieces and poetry projects and all sorts of different things like that. I taught at NYU for a while, and that's where I met John. We played together quite a few times and did some collaborating and live performances, and during the pandemic, we wanted to do something together, so we collaborated long distance and continued doing that after the pandemic was over. So that's how this project resulted.
1: I love how the pandemic gave us all kinds of cool projects. So, John, how about your turn?
2: Yeah, I'm originally from Missouri, and my father is a musician and music teacher, and I studied music and then also made the move to New York and just played with many groups there and met Lenny there at NYU. Yeah, now I live in Paris, actually. I basically live, now I'm more focused on doing like my own stuff, like my own composing and just playing other people's groups or groups

0: drop and had to listen to that. I mean, we hear the layering of the saxophones. Yeah, give us some insights on how to dive into that one.
1: That was a project that started with a recording I made for a dancer. Stephen Petronio had a company in New York City for a long time. Originally made the tracks on my Otari 8-track tape recorder with playing all the saxophone parts myself. I made a click track using my EMU synthesizer, which you can see in the background here. Overdubbed the parts one at a time and replaced them with new recordings of them so that I could be playing with the saxophones that are on the tracks. You know, if you just play the track one time, you're playing by yourself. But by the time you played it two or three times, then you're playing with the group. And then years later, I had the tapes baked. The tracks transferred at 96 kHz. And that's what I sent to John. I sent him the raw tracks. And he cut them up and locked them to a digital click and played along with them at his studio in Paris.
0: Very cool. Well, let's dive right in. So the album is entitled Hurt by Others, correct?
1: Two.
2: Yeah.
0: Hurt by Others Two. Cool. So we're going to hear dance music for four saxophones from the new album Hurt by Others Two by our two guests today, Lenny Pickett and John Hatfield.

0: That was a composition and a track entitled Dance Music for Four Saxophones from a new album entitled Heard by Others Too, which is by my two guests today, a collaboration between Lenny Pickett and John Hatfield. And we got to know both of them a little bit, and Lenny already hinted at some of the electronics are being used. I mean, your work with electronics goes way deeper. You even developed your own synthesizers. You figured out how to create your own language in that regard. Tell us a little bit about how deep you're into that, what you developed there.
1: The Lyricon company, Computone, sent me a Lyricon back in 1974 or thereabouts. Mm-hmm. I thought it was an interesting instrument. It was very dynamic and very expressive, but it had a very limited timbre possibilities. There were five resonant filters that tracked with the oscillator, and the oscillator was a pulse oscillator with a variable duty cycle between 50% and 90%. So you could get a narrow sort of nasal sound and a sort of fluty clarinet sound, and you could change the overtone content by adjusting the outputs of the filters, but that's all you could do with it. It's a single oscillator. I met a guy in the studio. We were recording at the same studio. He was working with Herbie Hancock at the time. I was with Tower of Power doing a session at Wally Heider's, and I walked in on this session that he was doing, and they had a tape loop stretched all the way around the studio going through the tape recorder, and it was sort of an intense early music, electronic music experiment going on. And I thought to call him when I was interested in expanding my synthesizer. And the tricky thing was that the control voltage from the Computone instrument, the Lyricon, was logarithmic. It doubled in voltage every octave. And typically, analog synthesizers, voltage control synthesizers, are one volt per octave. So we had to find a way to change the log voltage down to a linear voltage, which he had, and he happened to have like a module on his synthesizers that would do that. So it was like magic. I was playing on this giant modular synthesizer with this clarinet-like instrument, and we were in his recording studio, Different Fur, and it just made an incredible sound. And I decided that we had to figure out a way to do this. So I went back to the company and had them build an instrument for me with a linear voltage output. All the other voltage outputs, there's a voltage output from the keyboard, from a wind transducer, and from a lip transducer. And I had them set it up so that I had access to all three of those voltage outputs, connected it to then I purchased an EMU modular synthesizer and used that to control it. It was an adventure in analog synthesis.
0: I would say so. So on this upcoming track on Joshua Tree, we're going to hear some of those sounds, right?
2: We do. Yeah.
0: We do.
2: We hear a lot of sounds. We definitely hear some of those.
0: Which is fascinating to imagine. You know, usually we go with the instrument and try to find our voice on an instrument that we get and work with each other, so to say, but coming in with the vision saying, this is how I want this to sound like, I think this is quite remarkable. So anything else we should keep in mind, listen for when we go to the Joshua Tree? What should we know about it?
2: I wrote the piece while I was in Joshua Tree, and it's kind of a similar thing. I use a bunch of other synthesizers, primarily like an OP1, which is made by this company, T Engineering. It's that and the EMU together. And then there's also some stuff where parts of the entire track are sampled into a sampler and then manipulated that way and then re-recorded. The drum sound is processed that way. I was just trying to do that to get some interesting timbres. That might be something to check out.
0: Yeah, absolutely. There's so much to hear and listen for. So yeah, let's give it a listen. So this is the second track from the album, Joshua Tree. And this is the album Heard by Others Too. And you're going to hear my guests today, Lenny Pickett and John Hatfield, creating all kinds of interesting and cool sounds.

0: That was the track entitled Joshua Tree, and this was produced on a new album by my guests today, Lenny Pickett and John Hatfield, entitled Hurt by Others Too. And we talked a little bit about the sounds, we talked about your background. So now I want to hear a little bit about the process of recording and putting this together. You know, how do you do it? What comes first? You know, what about this distance collaboration? And now that the pandemic is gone, would you still do it? Or just curious. So yeah, give us a little glimpse on how this was put together and everything.
1: John contacted me to see if I was interested in doing another project with him. And we thought about it for a while and sent each other tracks to work on. I sent him the collected four channels of saxophones. And did I send you a click?
2: No, I think on one of them, there was a click that you created through the oscillator, but it actually drifted, but it was cool. I mean, it was great, but it was like analog. It was fun. Yeah.
1: Analog low frequency oscillator.
2: Yeah, totally. Yeah.
1: To drive the click. John had to go in there and adjust the digital click so that it worked with the tracks. There was some inconsistency. Analog has a tendency to wander. And he sent me some tracks that he was working on and asked me what I would contribute to them. And I played along with what was on the tracks. And, you know, we did what musicians do. Listened to each other and made choices and commented on one another's output. And we asked each other for, like, criticism or direction along the way. Like, we gave each of us gave the other one some pointers on how we thought it might be better. You know, we made several different approaches at the piece until we were happy with it.
0: Right. Yeah. And, you know, like a lot of pandemic projects, they kept popping up everywhere. But then after the pandemic, a lot of these disappeared. You know, people figured out, well, there's something about playing together in the same room. Do you get to get together these days at all? Or
2: whenever I go to New York, we hang out. And I like to say in the past, we played together a lot, actually. So it wasn't like it was a foreign connection or something. It's like, I feel like we already had a strong connection. And so it was easy to collaborate because of that.
1: You know a lot about each other's playing from playing together, what our vocabularies were and what our interests were. And, you know, there's a lot that's not possible to enunciate about that. You just sort of know each other after a while. You know, it's hard to get too specific, but I know how he plays. He knows how I play. We played a lot together. And part of the effort is to try to present that, the mutual experience that we've had. In a way that's not simultaneously done the way that you would in a live performance. You know, the recording has some potential that live performance doesn't have, and live performance has potential that recording doesn't have. You can't expect completely spontaneous performance to happen with a lot of overdubs, but you also can't expect to have the exact interpretation of a moment that you can get with the recording, where you can dial it in exactly, and you're always at the whim and will of the vagueness of the universe when you're performing live, which is a beautiful thing. But it also, when you record, you have a chance to nail things down in a way that you can't otherwise. I personally prefer playing live. It's just more fun, less dealing with the minutiae of things. When you're performing, you're spontaneously responding to one another. And then, you know, when you start recording something, you can listen to it a million different times and change the way you hear it while you're playing with it. It's like the difference between talking and writing. You know, you write something down, you edit it several times until you're happy with it. When you're having extemporaneous conversations with people, you're just having an extemporaneous conversation. It's a different thing. Both part of the human vocabulary.
0: I love that comparison, yeah, between having a conversation and then actually putting it in a book and putting it out wherever you edit it. And of course, a lot of the conversation that you have spontaneously, you wouldn't put in a book because it's not perfect, and you can shape things in a way. So love that comparison. That's great. Okay, so dance music for four saxophones, number 8. Progressing from number 5. Anything we should know before we listen to this one?
1: This one has a lot of multiphonics in it, saxophone multiphonics. And it's sort of rhythmic in a percussive kind of way, where the sounds are pitched, but they're complex pitches. There's several pitches in each saxophone note oftentimes.
0: And it's very groovy, just like the last one. So let's have a listen. So this is Dance Music for Four Saxophones, number 8, from the new release Heard by Others 2, by my guests today, Lenny Pickett and John.

0: That was Dan's music for four saxophones from the new release Hurt by Others 2 by my guests today, Larry Pickett and John Hatfield. I look back, since it's Hurt by Others 2, there's a Hurt by Others 1 that was released in 2020. And I pulled out Fractured Water, a track, and I noticed it has a very different feel. It's much more transparent and much more acoustic. How would you describe, has this collaboration changed, or compare those two a little bit?
1: Yeah, sure. That's actually a piece of mine. Yeah, it's kind of this sort of like triplety flowing groove. It's basically based off the polyrhythm 7 against 3 is the initial concept. And yeah, that record is much more acoustic than the current one. At the time, I had sort of like an expansive percussion setup, actually in Normandy, France, in a really nice sounding big room. I think you can really hear that, at least with the drum sounds. That's a fun one.
0: Released in 2020. So was that a pandemic project already, or did you guys do that before?
1: That was actually. We did it during.
0: So that was one of the first ones.
2: I was in California and he was in Paris.
1: I was in this small town called Nogent-le-Rotrou, which is another song on the record called that. But that's kind of where I stayed for all the pandemic, because my in-laws were in Italy and their house was empty, and our like one bedroom apartment for 4 people in New York City was a little tight. So yeah, so we went there.
2: My family was out in California. My son lives there already. My daughter was had just got her nursing license and was practicing nursing in a homeless shelter as a triage nurse in New York City when the pandemic hit, and they had no personal protective equipment for her. She was several months pregnant with her second child, so she escaped, came out and joined us in California. We stayed out there for most of the spring and the summer until things were a little less crazy.
0: All these crazy pandemic stories. So you actually had a special occasion adding a family member then during that and getting to enjoy the first few months together. Interesting. And you know, as I think as a family, one thing you learned is if you can stay together through that, then you're good to go. So yeah, Fractured Water, I think that's a good one to listen to on that note. Let's have it. Fractured Water from Hurt by Others. This is by my guests today, John Hatfield and Lenny Pickett.

0: That was Fractured Water, a track from the album Hurt by Others, a 2020 release by my two guests today, Lenny Pickett and John Hatfield. And we're going to enjoy one more from this release. We talked about pandemic stories, but actually, I'm curious, and I think most people are, Lenny, what does life for a musical director of Saturday Night Live look like on a daily basis? What are some of your tasks? Give us a glimpse in your day.
1: Well, currently I principally lead the band, which means organizing repertoire, conducting rehearsals, making schedules, all the things you have to do if you're a band leader. And I've written hundreds of pieces for them. We rehearse new music or different music every week. And it's an extraordinary band. It's a band of virtuosos and from different aspects of music. A lot of them are jazz musicians. Some are from the rock and roll world. Some of them are pop musicians. The percussionist on the show goes to Ghana every summer and works with Ghanaian percussionists playing the djili, which is an African xylophone. Our trombone player is Steve Touré, who plays in his Seashell Orchestra. So we have a lot of different people coming together to, make music together for a comedy show. My job is to organize the music and organize the rehearsals and keep the ship in the middle of the river doing our performances.
0: That's a lot. That's a big responsibility. But how cool, but to be able to do that. Alto Claire, I think that might be a Lenny tune.
1: Yeah.
0: Give us a backdrop on that to listen to.
1: I wrote a lot of solo music for clarinet and saxophone over the years. You get asked to do a benefit concert or something like that, and trying to harangue people into coming to do a benefit for free is difficult. But if I get up and perform myself, then it's no problem. I can be free about it. And quite a few pieces for either clarinet, one of the different clarinets, or saxophones. And this is just one of those. I thought it would work. I'm using a technique called slap tonguing on it, where each note has like a percussive beginning to it, and it just seems right for percussion instruments to play with.
2: Yeah, that was a fun one. I remember I used this kind of like very large bucket, and I played it with these brooms that I actually bought in Vietnam and set up this kind of funky, setup. Yeah, it does work really well. It's slap tonguing, I've always been a huge fan of Lenny slap tonguing. It's super impressive. Didn't you say once that it made your tongue bleed from practicing too much? Or is that true, or is that?
1: Has happened. Not hemorrhaging, but bleeding.
2: I mean, but that's such an amazing sound. That almost sounds borderline. I mean, I'm not gonna say it sounds electronic, but it's so clear and articulate. It's a beautiful sound.
1: The way you shape sounds, whether you're doing electronically or acoustically, is key to the how people perceive them. And the envelope of the sound is really a large part of it. You can confuse people to think it's something else if you give it an unusual shape. And also the vibrato and the dynamic control of the release is also critical to how we perceive the sounds. I think working with electronic instruments sort of fine-tuned that for me, because with electronic instruments, you're intentionally controlling all these different aspects of sound. And when you're doing a modulation of a frequency, what that's about, and a modulation of the dynamic, what that's about. It definitely informed me into how to use acoustic sounds in a similar kind of way.
0: Fascinating. And thanks for explaining all these details. And I love to imagine the funky buckets while you're sitting there doing that. So yeah, Alto Claire. So this is also from the 2020 release, Hurt by Others, by my two guests today, Lenny Pickett and John Hatfield.

0: That was Alto Claire from the 2020 release Hurt by Others. And this is a release by my two guests today, John Hatfield and Lenny Pickett. And we got one more from this new release coming up with, which is the Jungle Room. And I appreciate the two of them taking time today out of their busy lives to share. And I'm curious, maybe you can all tell us what's coming up next. Where can we find this? Is this going to be performed? What's up?
1: We'll see. We don't have any plans to perform it. It really is a studio project. To perform it would require like awesome resources.
2: A rehearsal.
1: So a lot of gear.
2: Yeah, this is correct, actually.
1: A roadie or two.
2: There's a video of us playing duo from Cornelia Street Cafe. I don't know if you remember this old club in New York, which I loved before it closed, but there's a video of that on YouTube from one of those sort of earlier incantations. People can experience it that way.
0: And then, of course, find it online. I'm sure it's going to be released on all the streaming services.
2: Yeah, it'll be everywhere, definitely.
0: And yeah. Go there. And what about you individually? I mean, I know Lenny is busy trying to head up the... Share any project, things we should know about.
1: I'm just looking forward to, like, a summer where I'm not doing anything.
0: That important too. What about you, John?
2: Yeah, what am I doing? I have a bunch of stuff this summer. I will do I just finished a tour with a friend of mine. I have a duo project with a pianist, Rachel Eckroth, and we just toured in Europe, and I will go back out. I have more shows. I will do festivals in the United States. Yeah, I have just my own projects, and I play with many other people. I play with a violinist, actually, Leal Chakar. We will play at Morganland Festival in Germany. I will play in Nebraska. I will play in New York. I wrote a piece for cello and electronics and drums, which will be performed under the subway at Far Rockaway this summer. Trying to think what else. Then I'll go to California and do some more duo shows. So it's kind of doing it.
0: that's a lot of different cool things.
2: Yeah, it's a lot of different stuff, actually. Yeah, that's true. I don't know, you know, I guess, yeah, I'm more focused on doing my own stuff now, but I still, you know, I still play in many people's projects and feed my family and, you know, do get this. Yeah, but I'm not teaching right now or anything, though, so, which I miss. I don't know. It's an interesting thing. I miss it. I miss aspects of it. There's students who I still talk to now from my time at NYU who are inspiring, and it was a really inspiring transaction. But I'm kind of just enjoying the sort of social support that musicians have in France. Like, I have the status called intermittence, and I am providing healthcare for my family now, which is something I could definitely not do in New York. Because of the status, they get reduced, like, extra healthcare. You know, it's I'm just trying to enjoy this time and focus on composing. Yeah,
0: right. And that's another story. There's some of the differences in Europe and the U.S. of actually having the status of a musician as a job.
2: yeah, right. Well, I mean, you know, you live in Vienna, right? Or
0: half the year, right? And half the year in the U.S. So.
2: Okay. Yeah.
0: Very cool. Yeah. So we'll look for the album on all the great streaming services. We'll look for your websites, John. Where do we find out what's going on about?
2: Yeah, I have a website. I'm an easy Google search away. Yeah, John Hatfield. I have my tours listed. Yeah, Hadfield. Yeah.
1: I have a website that's basically a jukebox. Lots of music of mine that I've done over the years. It's called LennyPickettMusic.com. It's got interesting graphics. You click on these little regions, and it opens up into other regions, and then you can sort of listen to music. It's just a playback system. There's no way to communicate with me. There's no way for me to know how many people have seen it. It's just a place to listen to my music. And it's got all different kinds of music on it that I've done. Some ballet music, some theater music, some all different things.
0: Very cool. We'll definitely have to visit. Reminds me of Carla Bley's website where you'd walk into.
2: Yeah, I was going to say the exact same thing because it is, his website is kind of a puzzle. And I know that her website is a bit of a puzzle too. So I've gone there to get charts sometimes or to look up music. And I'm always like, wait, am I clicking on the bookshelf or like, have you checked that out, Lenny?
1: No, I want to.
2: It's similar. There's some parallels. It's a, sort of a puzzle. You have to search and you don't really know.
1: Well, my previous website had floating balloons that you had to find and click on them. And they would begin to expand as the music played. But you had to be very cagey about how you found them because they would run away from you as you tried to approach them. And you never knew what you were going to get. There was no signage at all to tell you what you were going to listen to. So you just had to go and take your chances. So I've made it much more accessible now. But it's still a bit of a puzzle.
0: Very cool. So what is it? LennyPickett.com? Spell it for us so we can all go. We want to go.
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0: Very cool. All right. Go there and enjoy the puzzle and learn about my guest, John Hatfield, and all his great adventures of playing with cellos under subways or something else. And we're going to listen to one last tune, The Jungle Room. Thank you both. Thank both of you for taking the time and chatting and sharing about this great release.
1: Thank you.
0: Here's The Jungle Room from the new album Hurt by Others 2 by my guest today, Lenny Pickett, who you heard on many saxophones, and John Hatfield, who you heard on all kinds of percussion, and everybody on electronics. Here we go.

0: 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My guests were saxophonist and Saturday Night Live band leader Lenny Pickett and percussionist John Hatfield.
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2: Hello, jazz friends. I'm Leslie Fuller, a.k.a. Indie Jazz Bell, and you're listening to the Jazz State of Indiana. We're on WETF-FM, Jazz Radio, and Musical South Bend, Indiana. 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This hour, listen to my interview with the amazing pianist, composer, band leader, Scott Rottenberg, about his latest album, Live at Merriman's Playhouse. And with Scott on that album are Michael Santos on the bass and Cassius Gomes III on the drums. Here's the interview. And then after that, we're going to hear some tracks from that exciting live album. All right. So we're doing this interview with Scott Rottenberg. And I was really impressed to see that Dr. Brad Stone has said that this album is a con-

0: was actually about my 2017 album, Every End is a Beginning. But he is playing it on his show, The Creative Source, and he was nice enough to include it on the 2026 Jazz Congress in New York City as part of the Jazz Jukebox Jury event. So it was kind of previewed there early in January, and that was really nice.
1: I love that event. Yes, and it's exciting to see everybody weigh in. But even though you're friends, he's not the kind of person that is going to pretend to like your music out of friendship, I don't think. But yeah, tell me about the inspiration behind this album, because I'm sure this represents a big investment of your energy, passion, time, creative energy, and your family resources too. So what drew you to this theme?
0: Well, I started playing piano when I was about 15 years old. And one of the, before that, I was a visual artist. And one of the first musicians who I heard on the recommendation of my uncle, who's the other jazz pianist in the family, was to check out Eike Peterson. And he gave me some albums, actually on cassette tape back then. I just fell in love with his sound, among others I was listening to, but Oscar was always right there. And he was the first person, before I even knew what I was doing on the piano, I had the ears, I guess, and I transcribed. I remember it was actually a ballad called Little Girl Blue from, I think it was on one of the Exclusively for My Friends albums, and I transcribed that whole thing before I even really knew what the chords were. It took me a while, and I just always loved his bouncing, joyful sound. The virtuosity was something that I didn't know if I'd ever be able to, you know, attain any level even close to that. But for me, it was all about the joy of the music within. And then I was lucky enough later on in life, when I went to grad school at the University of Miami at the Frost School of Music in 2001, I entered the master's program there in jazz piano performance, and I studied with a man named Vince Maggio, who passed away a couple years ago, sadly. But he was a student of Oscar Peterson's back when he and Ray Brown, and I believe Ed Bigpen too, like the trio, right? They opened up a school for contemporary music, and I'm sort of paraphrasing the name of it, but it was up in Toronto in the early 60s, and he took on a couple of students, and my teacher was one of them. So and these are all, you know, some of the reasons why I wanted to do this tribute to Oscar. And it's a little bit of a divergence for me from my past trio albums, because the last two were comprised pretty much all of originals of mine. It's more contemporary kind of post-pop sound. And here I'm going back to the bread and butter of what I came up with. And it's not exactly a, you know, note for note imitation of Oscar, but more of like, you know, just try and go for that joyfulness in his music. And I also wanted to highlight the fact that he was a wonderful composer who often overlooked in that aspect of things, and he has some great originals, and so I have included a bunch of them on this album. Yeah.
1: Tell me about some of the originals that you included and why you selected them.
0: Right. So the first track, the opener, which was from the CD is from a live concert with my trio, which includes Michael Santos on bass and Cassius Goins the third on drums. And we played at Merriman's Playhouse up in South Bend, Indiana. It was October 11th, 2025. And the opener of the set, and thus the opener of the CD, is Kelly's Blues. This is one that had a big impact on me, of all the blues tunes that he played and wrote too, because I think, you know, I probably heard it, and I just like totally wore out this record when he came with his trio, actually with Herb Ellis too, and they played live at the Blue Note, right? for a

0: several nights. And yeah, so Kelly's Blues is on there. I just love the energy of that tune and then the head on it. So that one's on there. And I am really honored because my promoter, Lisa Reedy, has actually gotten Kelly Peterson to her interest in this album, and she's requested a CD to check out, and that's on the way up to Ontario as we speak. So and then also there's City Lights, which is a song that he wrote about Toronto, and I also have a lot of memories from up there. It's my wife Sofia Kryevska is originally from Ukraine, but she is she lived in Canada and Toronto for a long time, so we go up and visit every year, and I know the city well, and have played in a couple of venues up there with my trio. Even we've got City Lights on here, which is a great waltz, and also his tune Wheatland, which is like an ode to the Canadian countryside, and Cool Walk, which is sort of like I think about it like his take on Doxy, if you know that tune, a really bluesy kind of a thing. And even though it's not a blues per se, and then the last two, so there's March Past, which is has a kind of like a childlike wonder to it, I think, almost a little bit of Count Basie influence, which is a couple of notes up in the high register for the melody, and you know it's pretty sparse, but then super swinging and up tempo number. And then the last one is just Blues for Big Scotia, which is not even, we don't even play the whole tune. It was just something that I played as an outro, because Oscar did that as well on one of those live albums. And I thought, I want to do that too.
1: Great. So you're kind of taking a page out of his book. And can you tell me a little bit about the venue, Merrimouth Playhouse? Because believe it or not, I've never been to that venue. I'm certainly always hearing about it. What is it like to play there, and is there any nuance that you feel that venue has to offer in live performance with the sound or the atmosphere?
0: Right. I've known Stephen and Mary Merriman for quite a while now, and I think probably around the same time that I was talking about before, since around 2017 or so, and they used to have another venue in South Bend. And they've since moved to this new venue. I think it was after the pandemic. And you know, Stephen is a piano technician, and they have a nice piano there that's on the stage, and it's a nice, intimate kind of listening room environment. You know, so you feel like you're really enveloped in the overall atmosphere of the club. It's up close and personal with the audience, a relatively small audience, but still, you know, always very engaged. And the audience was great. That was one of the things that kind of drove the energy of this performance too. And it's the first time that I've released a live album as well. And this one's on my own record label too, so more meaning for me has that personal meaning. It's on Chroma Note Records, which I started in late 2024, and then I also did all of the mastering, mixing, and mastering, and I did the graphic design for the album too. So pretty much everything that could be done, I tried to handle it myself.
1: You're just a real slouch, aren't you? You know, you need to get yourself in gear, you know. That's wild. How hard was it to do all these creative tasks? Like, what were some of the hurdles you encountered setting up your own recording company like this?
0: Yeah, with the record label, I kind of wanted to give it a try, because I do have some notable friends who have done that as well. And I thought, oh, why can't I? You know, I have enough experience in different parts of the music industry. And I want to give it a shot and see how it goes. And so, yeah, there's that. And then, let's see, what was I going to say? Yeah, as far as putting all this together, interestingly enough, I didn't know that I was going to release this as a live album when we performed. I thought it was going to be more or less a one-off performance for Oscar's centennial, which was last year. That was really the reason why I wanted to do it in that year to begin with. And then I was talking with Stephen Merriman afterwards, and I realized that he had that they had recorded the whole concert. Of course, all the mics were set up, and but they had like a 32-track mixer, and I asked afterwards. I said, "Do you think I could get those audio files?" So after a couple of weeks, he sent me these huge files. I almost didn't, honestly, I didn't have enough room just about on my computer to fit them all, because it's like all raw audio files, and you might know how big those kind of things are.
1: Wow.
0: For 32 tracks, you know, and then just kind of figuring out what tracks were corresponding to what mics and stuff like that, and then doing all the things that I was trained to do, because I got a second master's degree in media writing and production. I've already produced albums all by myself in the past. So, yeah, just kind of like, you know, getting to know those skills that they're sitting around maybe a bit too long.
1: Yeah, so this really, there was one challenge after another, and it sounds like, yeah, you spontaneously thought, hey, why not do this? He has all the files.
0: Right, yeah, and then once I heard it, I knew that just after the show, I thought, man, that went really well. And I've played so many gigs over the years, because I've been performing close to 30 years now. So it's been a long time. But I've thought many times that, oh man, this show, if only it was recorded, that would make a great live album. Because I've played things where the group dynamic was so nice. And it happened to be that this was the time when all the stars aligned, and then there's the recording. And as soon as I heard it back, I'm like, oh yeah, we gotta go all in with this one.
1: Yeah, and it sounds like Merriman's is the kind of place where people are very excited about jazz, and they really come there to hear the band, and they're all, you know, together on the same vibe. Like, there's the jazz culture there, isn't it? That's what I've heard.
0: Right, because I think that they've kind of gotten to be part of this Midwestern circuit, you know, when bands are touring out here. Like, I think that Evett Cohen has played there, and groups like that, you know, so they every once in a while get some bigger names coming through. But, you know, there are a lot of regional artists as well.
1: Yes, and another thing, the word I keep hearing you say is joy. And it's also exciting that you were taught by a person who was taught by Peterson, and we have that passing of the baton theme in that transmission of heuristics and jazz culture of your late teacher's, you know, wisdom and right. The information that he imparted to you. Is there something that stands out that you feel that is coming direct to you from Peterson, or just an overall impression that you got being taught by the person who was taught by Peterson?
0: Right. Yeah, there are definitely some things. I feel like some of the techniques that I used on this concert on certain tunes, like, for example, on Wheatland, that when the solo builds up like a slow boil over time, and then when Cassius switches from brushes to sticks during the piano solo, it wasn't planned, but I went into Oscar-style block chord chorus. So that's one of the things that, you know, there aren't a whole lot of people who are able to do that anymore. Sort of a lost art form. And so for those of you who are like, who are listening out there or reading this, what block chords are, so on the keyboard, basically, if you say that you're a horn player, right, and you're singing a melody, improvising a melody, you only have to deal with one note at a time. But with block chord solos on piano, you basically have the melody that's in your pinky of your right hand, and then you have the melody doubled an octave below that in your left hand, and then your right hand plays three more notes that are harmonies you know, like they harmonize each one of the chords based on the melody and the chord of the moment. So that's one of the things that, you know, that I was learning through him that kind of came from Oscar. And other things are just like, so for example, his touch and his overall like interface with the instrument. So those things were passed down to me. One of them, I believe if I'm getting it right, and I think I'm remembering this right, that Oscar learned some things from Nadia Boulanger, the great pedagogue who also taught Aaron Copland. And she taught him some things. It was really kind of part of a good classical technique. Anyhow, there was one called the weight transfer method. And it's something that I still teach my students to this day at Ball State University School of Music. But yeah, the idea is that you harness the power of gravity when you're playing. And so it almost makes playing effortless instead of, overusing muscles in the forearms and so forth.
1: That's really interesting because, yeah, that comes down to a technique of using body mechanics and really the elemental force of gravity. Life on Earth, instead of trying to do something to allow something to move through you and harness something that is already there. So, right. Yeah, that sounds really exciting. And tell me about the jazz culture at Ball State University. I mean, I hear that it is robust. Can you tell me about the dynamic there or what its distinctive traits are? Maybe, or is it pretty much similar to other schools here in Indiana? Or how would you describe it?
0: Well, we've had some unique parts of the program over the years since I've been here. So I've been here for 14 years now, and I work with Mark Buscelli, who's the director of the program, and then also my trio is on faculty here. So Michael and Cassius both teach bass and drums, respectively, and we also have some other folks. They're all great, and so the program itself. It's like other university undergraduate jazz programs in some ways. In others, I think it's unique. For example, we have this senior project, which I think is great because it's sort of like what I did, but it wasn't required of me when I was in college. I was just suggested to go out there in my senior year and record an album, and ended up becoming my first album. And that ended up kind of actually getting me into Miami on a full scholarship. But you know, we do something similar here. So in the senior year, the students study jazz composition with me. I also teach our jazz improv courses, jazz history, and several other things. But you know, they take jazz composition with me, and then they take arranging with Mark. And then by the time they get to their senior year, they are able to put together and write, you know, a lot of their own music and put together an album's worth of music. They get other students from the program and go into our very fine studios in the MMP department, the media production department, music production. And yeah, it's like $1 million studio. It's great. And so they get to have the studio experience and, you know, record their work and then have something to go out and use almost like a calling card, you know, when they get out there.
1: That's wild. I love that. That, you know, that sounds like a dream for a young student. How exciting. But tell me about the two musicians on your album who also teach with you at Ball State. Can you tell me a little bit about each one of them and the dynamic that the three of you have together?
0: Right. Yeah. So my bassist is Michael Santos, and he comes from Florida, and he also has a Brazilian ancestry, which is really a perfect fit for me because I studied when I was in the late 90s, when I was just learning the music, I studied with the great blind Brazilian pianist Manfredo Fest, who was excuse me, who was a pianist with Bossa Rio, and he arranged for Sergio Mendes in Brazil 66. And so I've always had this affinity for Brazilian music. And then there are two tracks on the album, too, by Jobim. You got The Girl from Ipanema, and then Corcovado. And it's really that. So the sound of getting someone like Michael on there on those tracks is just wonderful. And and he is right now getting his doctorate, actually, at IU. And so there's that. He's a very busy guy, playing all over the place. Just a great sound, and he's a real student of Ray Brown as well. So I thought, this is the perfect concert for him, and having this, because so if you really pay attention to the bass lines on these tracks, you'll hear Ray all over the place. And then there's Cassius Goins the third, and we've been working together for a really long time. So he's been part of my trio for like 10 years now. So we know each other so well that we just played a gig together with Rob Dixon and Mark Fuseli on Sunday. And I was telling him afterwards, like, man, you know, we're doing all these standards. And sometimes you play somebody as a rhythm section player, you play somebody choruses, you know, while the horns are so like and then I started thinking, well, the cool thing about us is that I have these comping patterns that I get into, and then Cassius, like, almost he catches like 75%, maybe more, maybe 80 or 85% of all the things that I'm doing. This is unrehearsed, mind you, you know, so it sounds like we've been working on these things forever, you know. Very polished sounding, but we're just like simpatico in each other's heads.
1: I love that. And that seems to be an exciting trait that we have going on right now in that town. We have so many excellent musicians playing at a high mm-hmm. level who have been working together for years. So
0: right.
1: I'm really excited to see what is going to happen next. So,
0: yeah, me too.
1: Yes. And so tell me a little bit about the press that you've been getting with this latest album. It looks like there's really a sure. good press going about it.
0: Yeah, definitely. Good things have been happening. I've been always catching new things almost every day, it seems. But this week we are happy to be at number 76 in Jazz Week charts. And the national charts for jazz radio. And we have been in the top 100 there for a month now. So it's been a really good run so far on Jazz Week. And I got a lot of radio stations across the country and abroad playing it. We were on the most added list for Jazz Week on the first week on the charts. Also in that first week, I ended up being number 5 in Jazz Wives magazine in the UK for the Essential Sounds Jazz FM chart. And it's been featured on a bunch of programs. It was just the other day, ended up on Jeff Hanley's show on Jazz After Hours, which is syndicated all over the country. So I was really happy about that. And it was also featured as the opening album for his show, and there's a, you know, picture of the album cover there, kind of representing all this, in very good company, I might add. So I'm happy about that. It's also been on All About Jazz, Ben Bodie on Jazz, his program. I've had an interview with Neon Jazz and Joe Dimino, of course, the Creative Source, like we're talking about, with Dr. Brad Stone. It's been on Jazz Outpost on Soul and Jazz as well. That's over there based in the UK. And Jazz from Gallery 41, you know, the list goes on and on. But it's really nice just knowing that people all over the world are, you know, are listening and enjoying the music.
1: Yes, and you mentioned that you did the album cover and that you started out initially as a visual artist.
0: Mm-hmm.
1: Now, what do you find? Is there creative overlap there? And what caused you to say, I'm not going to persist with visual arts. I sense that it's time for me to be a musician. What do you think is the moment or the realization, what was it prompted by, or did it just seem like a natural thing and just kind of began taking over and happening?
0: Right. Well, I have to just rewind a little bit there to answer that question the best way. And so I was drawing since I was very young, and I always loved pencil drawings. And then when I was a little bit older, I got pretty good at doing portraits. I did portraiture, even was commissioned to do a portrait for a friend in high school. And I did some landscapes, but mostly stuck to the pencil as my medium of choice. And really loved art, and I still love art to this day. I collect paintings and things like that. But I draw every once in a while too. So I've done a portrait of my wife, done a portrait of my kids, my mom and family. Every once in a while, I do things like that. So I haven't dropped art by any means, or the ability to do it. I just realized at one point after I had I'm from Atlanta originally, in Georgia, and I was, I think it was around my senior year, and I was an intern, I'm a senior year in high school. I was an intern at the CNN Center in Atlanta. I was a graphic design artist. And that, it's like being in the thick of it was really interesting, but it also kind of scared me. And people were saying, like, well, if you work here, then you're gonna be like doing the graveyard shift, you know, for a while.
1: Your hair will fall out, and they'll yell for chyrons. We want more chyrons, or something like that.
0: Yeah, yeah. That was actually a similar thing that I heard when I went out to L.A. and thought I was going to become a film composer. And then people were telling me the same thing about that life. Yeah, yeah. But anyhow, so, yeah, there was like the confluence of events that led me to choose going down the musical path, and then eventually to become a teacher too, and, you know, working through academia and doing the things that I love kind of on the side. But yeah, and then one of the things, it was just like the path of least resistance for me, because it was easier for me to produce art as a musician than it was to do it as a visual artist. It just came more naturally, you know. It was not as frustrating.
1: That's wonderful. And another thing, it sounds like you're happy and you think that's wonderful. And I think for all the arts, it's not just music or the visual arts, it's writing. Sometimes there's this idea that, you know, the artist has to be tortured and miserable, or they're just not going to be able to touch that creative genius.
0: Oh, sure.
1: Yeah.
0: Sure.
1: With
0: Chopin. Chopin was the tortured artist, right?
1: Yeah, like you have to be brooding in your hovel somewhere. And you don't seem to suffer from this preoccupation. And can you kind of, what is your philosophy about art and life? Do you have one? Or if you had to boil it down, you know, how would you, when you have these discussions with your students, you know, what do you kind of tell them? Or what have you learned?
0: I mean, I think you have to get into it for the right reasons. And I try to preserve that, I don't want to call it childlike, but like that younger sense of the world when I first heard great, you know, great musicians playing and the way that it made me feel. And then so I try to make that happen every time I get up on stage and make that happen through the music. And I think that that's part of it, really. It's just remembering why you got into the field that you entered, what made you happy originally, and trying not to lose that. And then, you know, and these days, you know, I think that music and the arts are great reminders of our shared humanity and something that's is greatly needed.
1: Wonderful. And how can people buy this music and listen to this music?
0: Sure. It is pretty much everywhere that you would find it, in the usual suspects for streaming or digital downloads. And As far as the physical CDs, I just did a limited run of physical CDs. So what I've been doing so far, since I have so few of them, is if people are interested in buying a physical CD, they can go to my website. It's scottrautenberg.com, and just fill out a contact form and get in touch with me, and we'll make it work. But yeah, so that's the story.
1: Okay, can you go ahead and spell that out, Scott?
0: For the website?
1: Yes.
0: Yeah, so it's www.scottrautenberg.com. 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
2: 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I'm Leslie Fuller, a.k.a. Indie Jazz Bell, and you're listening to the Jazz State of Indiana. 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Now, you've been listening to an interview with the amazing pianist, composer, bandleader Scott Rautenberg about his latest album, Live at Merriman's Playhouse. And he is inspired by the great pianist and composer, Oscar Peterson. And joining Scott on the album are Michael Santos on the bass and Cassius Gomes III on the drums. Now let's hear some tracks.

you very much for coming out tonight. Once again, Michael Santos on bass. Cassius Goins on drums. I'm Scott Rautenberg. Have a great night. Hope to see you again soon.

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I'm your host, Leslie Fuller, a.k.a. Indy Jazz Bell. Now, earlier this hour, we heard an amazing interview with the pianist, composer, bandleader Scott Rottenberg about his latest album, Live at Merriman's Playhouse. And we heard some music from that album with Michael Santos on the bass and Cassius Goes the Third on the drums. I'd like to thank the staff of WETF, Everett Green, for his vocal talent, and anyone listening, let's jazz the world like it's never been jazzed before. And I'm leaving you now with Kelly's Blues, another track from Live at Merriman's Playhouse.

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